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0: From the CJ Radio Weather Center, here's the forecast for the Heartland. Tonight, a few clouds, low 9. Friday, increasing cloudiness, 60% chance of showers in the afternoon with risk of a thunderstorm. Wind becoming south, 20 kilometers per hour, gusting to 40 near noon. High 25, Humidex 30, UV index 5 or moderate. Friday night, cloudy with 60% chance of showers early in the evening and risk of a thunderstorm. Clearing near midnight, fog patches developing near midnight. Low 12, Saturday, a mix of sun and cloud. High 29, Saturday night, cloudy. Low 14, Sunday, a mix of sun and cloud. High 27, Sunday night, cloudy with 60% chance of showers. Low 14.
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0: From the CJ Radio Weather Center, here's the forecast for the Heartland. Tonight, a few clouds, low 9. Friday, increasing cloudiness, 60% chance of showers in the afternoon with risk of a thunderstorm. Wind becoming south, 20 kilometers per hour, gusting to 40 near noon. High 25, Humidex 30, UV index 5 or moderate. Friday night, cloudy with 60% chance of showers early in the evening and risk of a thunderstorm. Clearing near midnight, fog patches developing near midnight. Low 12, Saturday, a mix of sun and cloud. High 29, Saturday night, cloudy. Low 14, Sunday, a mix of sun and cloud. High 27, Sunday night, cloudy with 60% chance of showers. Low 14.
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0: From the CJ Radio Weather Center, here's the forecast for the Heartland. Tonight, a few clouds, low 9. Friday, increasing cloudiness, 60% chance of showers in the afternoon with risk of a thunderstorm. Wind becoming south, 20 kilometers per hour, gusting to 40 near noon. High 25, Humidex 30, UV index 5 or moderate. Friday night, cloudy with 60% chance of showers early in the evening and risk of a thunderstorm. Clearing near midnight, fog patches developing near midnight. Low 12, Saturday, a mix of sun and cloud. High 29, Saturday night, cloudy. Low 14, Sunday, a mix of sun and cloud. High 27, Sunday night, cloudy with 60% chance of showers. Low 14.
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0: From the CJ Radio Weather Center, here's the forecast for the Heartland. Tonight, a few clouds, low 9. Friday, increasing cloudiness, 60% chance of showers in the afternoon with risk of a thunderstorm. Wind becoming south, 20 kilometers per hour, gusting to 40 near noon. High 25, humidex 30, UV index 5 or moderate. Friday night, cloudy with 60% chance of showers early in the evening and risk of a thunderstorm. Clearing near midnight, fog patches developing near midnight. Low 12, Saturday, a mix of sun and cloud. High 29, Saturday night, cloudy. Low 14, Sunday, a mix of sun and cloud. High 27, Sunday night, cloudy with 60% chance of showers. Low 14.
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0: From the CJ Radio Weather Center, here's the forecast for the Heartland. Tonight, a few clouds, low 9. Friday, increasing cloudiness, 60% chance of showers in the afternoon with risk of a thunderstorm. Wind becoming south, 20 kilometers per hour, gusting to 40 near noon. High 25, Humidex 30, UV index 5 or moderate. Friday night, cloudy with 60% chance of showers early in the evening and risk of a thunderstorm. Clearing near midnight, fog patches developing near midnight. Low 12, Saturday, a mix of sun and cloud. High 29, Saturday night, cloudy. Low 14, Sunday, a mix of sun and cloud. High 27, Sunday night, cloudy with 60% chance of showers. Low 14.
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0: From the CJ Radio Weather Center, here's the forecast for the Heartland. Tonight, a few clouds, low 9. Friday, increasing cloudiness, 60% chance of showers in the afternoon with risk of a thunderstorm. Wind becoming south, 20 kilometers per hour, gusting to 40 near noon. High 25, Humidex 30, UV index 5 or moderate. Friday night, cloudy with 60% chance of showers early in the evening and risk of a thunderstorm. Clearing near midnight, fog patches developing near midnight. Low 12, Saturday, a mix of sun and cloud. High 29, Saturday night, cloudy. Low 14, Sunday, a mix of sun and cloud. High 27, Sunday night, cloudy with 60% chance of showers. Low 14.
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0: From the CJ Radio Weather Center, here's the forecast for the Heartland. Tonight, a few clouds, low 9. Friday, increasing cloudiness, 60% chance of showers in the afternoon with risk of a thunderstorm. Wind becoming south, 20 kilometers per hour, gusting to 40 near noon. High 25, humidex 30, UV index 5 or moderate. Friday night, cloudy with 60% chance of showers early in the evening and risk of a thunderstorm. Clearing near midnight, fog patches developing near midnight. Low 12, Saturday, a mix of sun and cloud. High 29, Saturday night, cloudy. Low 14, Sunday, a mix of sun and cloud. High 27, Sunday night, cloudy with 60% chance of showers. Low 14.
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0: From the CJ Radio Weather Center, here's the forecast for the Heartland. Tonight, a few clouds, low 9. Friday, increasing cloudiness, 60% chance of showers in the afternoon with risk of a thunderstorm. Wind becoming south, 20 kilometers per hour, gusting to 40 near noon. High 25, Humidex 30, UV index 5 or moderate. Friday night, cloudy with 60% chance of showers early in the evening and risk of a thunderstorm. Clearing near midnight, fog patches developing near midnight. Low 12, Saturday, a mix of sun and cloud. High 29, Saturday night, cloudy. Low 14, Sunday, a mix of sun and cloud. High 27, Sunday night, cloudy with 60% chance of showers. Low 14.
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I just hate stupid people. 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There's a U-Haul truck in our driveway. 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

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He looked at me like, "Here's your sign, Dad."

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1: Guys, watch one of those animal shows on Discovery Channel. There was a guy inventing a shark bite suit. There's only one way to test that. All right, Jimmy, got that shark suit on, looks good. They want you to jump in this pool of sharks, and you tell us if it hurts when they bite you.
2: Well, all right. Hold my sign, I don't want to lose it.

0: From the CJ Radio Weather Center, here's the forecast for the Heartland. Tonight, a few clouds, low 9. Friday, increasing cloudiness, 60% chance of showers in the afternoon with risk of a thunderstorm. Wind becoming south, 20 kilometers per hour, gusting to 40 near noon. High 25, Humidex 30, UV index 5 or moderate. Friday night, cloudy with 60% chance of showers early in the evening and risk of a thunderstorm. Clearing near midnight, fog patches developing near midnight. Low 12, Saturday, a mix of sun and cloud. High 29, Saturday night, cloudy. Low 14, Sunday, a mix of sun and cloud. High 27, Sunday night, cloudy with 60% chance of showers. Low 14.
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0: From the CJ Radio Weather Center, here's the forecast for the Heartland. Tonight, a few clouds, low 9. Friday, increasing cloudiness, 60% chance of showers in the afternoon with risk of a thunderstorm. Wind becoming south, 20 kilometers per hour, gusting to 40 near noon. High 25, Humidex 30, UV index 5 or moderate. Friday night, cloudy with 60% chance of showers early in the evening and risk of a thunderstorm. Clearing near midnight, fog patches developing near midnight. Low 12, Saturday, a mix of sun and cloud. High 29, Saturday night, cloudy. Low 14, Sunday, a mix of sun and cloud. High 27, Sunday night, cloudy with 60% chance of showers. Low 14.
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0: From the CJ Radio Weather Center, here's the forecast for the Heartland. Tonight, a few clouds, low 9. Friday, increasing cloudiness, 60% chance of showers in the afternoon with risk of a thunderstorm. Wind becoming south, 20 kilometers per hour, gusting to 40 near noon. High 25, Humidex 30, UV index 5 or moderate. Friday night, cloudy with 60% chance of showers early in the evening and risk of a thunderstorm. Clearing near midnight, fog patches developing near midnight. Low 12, Saturday, a mix of sun and cloud. High 29, Saturday night, cloudy. Low 14, Sunday, a mix of sun and cloud. High 27, Sunday night, cloudy with 60% chance of showers. Low 14.
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0: From the CJ Radio Weather Center, here's the forecast for the Heartland. Tonight, a few clouds, low 9. Friday, increasing cloudiness, 60% chance of showers in the afternoon with risk of a thunderstorm. Wind becoming south, 20 kilometers per hour, gusting to 40 near noon. High 25, humidex 30, UV index 5 or moderate. Friday night, cloudy with 60% chance of showers early in the evening and risk of a thunderstorm. Clearing near midnight, fog patches developing near midnight. Low 12, Saturday, a mix of sun and cloud. High 29, Saturday night, cloudy. Low 14, Sunday, a mix of sun and cloud. High 27, Sunday night, cloudy with 60% chance of showers. Low 14.
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0: From the CJ Radio Weather Center, here's the forecast for the Heartland. Tonight, a few clouds, low 9. Friday, increasing cloudiness, 60% chance of showers in the afternoon with risk of a thunderstorm. Wind becoming south, 20 kilometers per hour, gusting to 40 near noon. High 25, humidex 30, UV index 5 or moderate. Friday night, cloudy with 60% chance of showers early in the evening and risk of a thunderstorm. Clearing near midnight, fog patches developing near midnight. Low 12, Saturday, a mix of sun and cloud. High 29, Saturday night, cloudy. Low 14, Sunday, a mix of sun and cloud. High 27, Sunday night, cloudy with 60% chance of showers. Low 14.
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1: hometown weather. From the CJ Radio Weather Center, here's the forecast for the Heartland. Tonight, a few clouds, low 9. Friday, increasing cloudiness, 60% chance of showers in the afternoon with risk of a thunderstorm. Wind becoming south, 20 kilometers per hour, gusting to 40 near noon. High 25, Humidex 30, UV index 5 or moderate. Friday night, cloudy with 60% chance of showers early in the evening and risk of a thunderstorm. Clearing near midnight, fog patches developing near midnight. Low 12, Saturday, a mix of sun and cloud. High 29, Saturday night, cloudy. Low 14, Sunday, a mix of sun and cloud. High 27, Sunday night, cloudy with 60% chance of showers. Low 14.
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day, Potts Farm was a place to go. Load a truck up, hit the dirt road. Jump the barbed wire, spread the word. Light the bonfire and call the girls. King in the can and the Marlboro man. Jack and Jim were a few good men. Where you learn how to kiss and cuss and fight too. 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And all this small town, he said, she said. 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I'm tired of talking, man. Y'all ain't listening. Them old low

From the CJ Radio Weather Center, here's the forecast for the Heartland. Tonight, a few clouds, low 9. Friday, increasing cloudiness, 60% chance of showers in the afternoon with risk of a thunderstorm. Wind becoming south, 20 kilometers per hour, gusting to 40 near noon. High 25, Humidex 30, UV index 5 or moderate. Friday night, cloudy with 60% chance of showers early in the evening and risk of a thunderstorm. Clearing near midnight, fog patches developing near midnight. Low 12, Saturday, a mix of sun and cloud. High 29, Saturday night, cloudy. Low 14, Sunday, a mix of sun and cloud. High 27, Sunday night, cloudy with 60% chance of showers. Low 14.

0: From the CJ Radio Weather Center, here's the forecast for the Heartland. Tonight, a few clouds, low 9. Friday, increasing cloudiness, 60% chance of showers in the afternoon with risk of a thunderstorm. Wind becoming south, 20 kilometers per hour, gusting to 40 near noon. High 25, humidex 30, UV index 5 or moderate. Friday night, cloudy with 60% chance of showers early in the evening and risk of a thunderstorm. Clearing near midnight, fog patches developing near midnight. Low 12, Saturday, a mix of sun and cloud. High 29, Saturday night, cloudy. Low 14, Sunday, a mix of sun and cloud. High 27, Sunday night, cloudy with 60% chance of showers. Low 14.
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0: From the CJ Radio Weather Center, here's the forecast for the Heartland. Tonight, a few clouds, low 9. Friday, increasing cloudiness, 60% chance of showers in the afternoon with risk of a thunderstorm. Wind becoming south, 20 kilometers per hour, gusting to 40 near noon. High 25, Humidex 30, UV index 5 or moderate. Friday night, cloudy with 60% chance of showers early in the evening and risk of a thunderstorm. Clearing near midnight, fog patches developing near midnight. Low 12, Saturday, a mix of sun and cloud. High 29, Saturday night, cloudy. Low 14, Sunday, a mix of sun and cloud. High 27, Sunday night, cloudy with 60% chance of showers. Low 14.
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0: From the CJ Radio Weather Center, here's the forecast for the Heartland. Tonight, a few clouds, low 9. Friday, increasing cloudiness, 60% chance of showers in the afternoon with risk of a thunderstorm. Wind becoming south, 20 kilometers per hour, gusting to 40 near noon. High 25, Humidex 30, UV index 5 or moderate. Friday night, cloudy with 60% chance of showers early in the evening and risk of a thunderstorm. Clearing near midnight, fog patches developing near midnight. Low 12, Saturday, a mix of sun and cloud. High 29, Saturday night, cloudy. Low 14, Sunday, a mix of sun and cloud. High 27, Sunday night, cloudy with 60% chance of showers. Low 14.
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From the CJ Radio Weather Center, here's the forecast for the Heartland. Tonight, a few clouds, low 9. Friday, increasing cloudiness, 60% chance of showers in the afternoon with risk of a thunderstorm. Wind becoming south, 20 kilometers per hour, gusting to 40 near noon. High 25, Humidex 30, UV index 5 or moderate. Friday night, cloudy with 60% chance of showers early in the evening and risk of a thunderstorm. Clearing near midnight, fog patches developing near midnight. Low 12, Saturday, a mix of sun and cloud. High 29, Saturday night, cloudy. Low 14, Sunday, a mix of sun and cloud. High 27, Sunday night, cloudy with 60% chance of showers. Low 14.

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0: From the CJ Radio Weather Center, here's the forecast for the Heartland. Today, increasing cloudiness, 30% chance of showers late this morning and this afternoon with risk of a thunderstorm. Wind becoming south, 20 kilometers per hour this morning, high 24, humidex 28, UV index 6 or high. Tonight, mainly cloudy with 30% chance of showers and risk of a thunderstorm. Wind south, 20 kilometers per hour, becoming light early this evening, low 13 Saturday, a mix of sun and cloud. High 28, humidex 32, UV index 6 or high, Saturday night cloudy, low 15. Sunday, a mix of sun and cloud. High 26, Sunday night showers, low 10. Monday sunny, windy, high 23. Monday night clear, low 11. Tuesday sunny, high 25.
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0: from the CJ Radio Weather Center, here's the forecast for the Heartland. Today, increasing cloudiness, 30% chance of showers late this morning and this afternoon with risk of a thunderstorm. Wind becoming south, 20 kilometers per hour this morning. High 24, Humidex 28, UV index 6 or high. Tonight, mainly cloudy with 30% chance of showers and risk of a thunderstorm. Wind south, 20 kilometers per hour, becoming light early this evening. Low 13 Saturday, a mix of sun and cloud. High 28, humidex 32, UV index 6 or high. Saturday night, cloudy. Low 15. Sunday, a mix of sun and cloud. High 26, Sunday night, showers. Low 10, Monday sunny. Windy, high 23. Monday night, clear. Low 11. Tuesday, sunny. High 25.
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1: From the national newsroom of CJ Radio, I'm Aiden Sparks. A U.S. air traffic controllers union is acknowledging allegations that two members left work early shortly before a deadly Air Canada Express crash at LaGuardia Airport in March. U.S. media reports say the FAA is considering firing the controllers, who allegedly left about an hour before their shifts ended, leaving colleagues without backup. The crash happened after a regional jet was cleared to land, and a fire truck was later cleared to cross the active runway. Two Canadian pilots were killed, and more than 40 people were taken to hospital. Chuck Davidson is leaving the Manitoba Chambers of Commerce to lead Winnipeg Economic Development and Tourism as it expands into a province-wide economic development agency. Davidson, who has led the chamber network for 13 years, will become president and CEO on September 8th. The province says the agency will help investors navigate government programs, move projects forward, and promote Manitoba abroad. Davidson says the work will be done collaboratively with Indigenous groups, businesses, and existing economic development agencies rather than replacing them. More details are expected over the next year. Prime Minister Mark Carney says Canadians will continue to call Lake Ontario by its original name after U.S. President Donald Trump signed an executive order to rename it Lake America. Carney said the name Lake Ontario comes from the Wendat word Ontario, meaning the lake is beautiful and big and has been used for more than 400 years. The exchange comes as tensions between Canada and the U.S. continue to rise after trade talks collapsed and both countries moved ahead with new tariffs. Saskatchewan says only Canadian companies will be allowed to build data centers in the province under a new framework released Thursday. The province says the strategy will prioritize Saskatchewan partnerships, local labor, and Canadian regulations to protect data sovereignty. Sask Power Minister Jeremy Harrison says artificial intelligence and data security will become as important as energy security. He says Saskatchewan can attract billions of dollars in investment by allowing experienced Canadian operators to build data centers in the province, rather than seeing that development go elsewhere.
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4: The forecast for Swan River, often increasing cloudiness today. There's a chance of showers late in the morning and into the afternoon with a risk of a thunderstorm. High of 24, humidex 28, UV index of 6 or high. Mainly cloudy overnight, chance of showers, risk of a thunderstorm, and a low of 13. Tomorrow, mix of sun and cloud, high of 28, humidex 32, a UV index of 6 or high. Cloudy overnight, chance of showers, and a low of 14. Sunday, mix of sun and cloud, high of 28, low of 13. Monday, high of 23, low of 14. And Tuesday, high of 26. For Nipaw, Minnedosa, Verdon, Oak Lake, increasing cloudiness today. There's a chance of showers late in the morning and into the afternoon with a risk of a thunderstorm. High of 24, humidex 28, a UV index of 6 or high. Cloudy overnight, chance of showers with a risk of a thunderstorm and a low of 13. Saturday, mix of sun and cloud, high of 28, low of humidex 32, UV index of 6 or high. Cloudy overnight, low of 15. Sunday, mix of sun and cloud, high of 26, low of 10. Monday, high of 23, low of 11. And Tuesday, a high of 25. For Gimli Arbuck, sunny today. There's a chance of showers late in the afternoon with a risk of a thunderstorm. High of 25, humidex 28, a UV index of 7 or high. Mainly cloudy overnight, chance of showers, risk of a thunderstorm, and a low of 16. Tomorrow, mix of sun and cloud, high of 28, humidex 35, a UV index of 7 or high. Cloudy overnight, low of 16. Sunday, high of 29, low of 16. Monday, high of 26, low of 13. And Tuesday, a high of 12. Sorry, Tuesday, high of 27. 12, brr. And for Esther Hazy, it's going to be one of those mornings. A mix of sun and cloud today. There's a chance of showers. Risk of a thunderstorm. High of 27, humidex 30. UV index of 6 or high. Partly cloudy overnight. Chance of showers. Risk of a thunderstorm. Fog patches developing near midnight and a low of 13. Tomorrow morning is sunny. Those fog patches will dissipate in the morning. High of 27, humidex 29. A UV index of 6 or high. Cloudy periods overnight. Chance of showers and a low of 14. Sunday, mix of sun and cloud, 60% chance of showers, high of 25, low of 11. Monday, high of 21, low of 13. And Tuesday, a high of 24. Temperatures in the listening area. Esther Hazy sitting at 13. Kilmley Arbrigs at 10. Verdon Oak Lake is at 15. Nipaw Minnedosa is at 9. And Swan River sitting at 10 degrees.
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0: Starting off sing-along Friday with Hall and Oates.
1: Mm-hmm.
0: You make my dreams come true.
1: And just for anybody else that didn't know, he's not hauling Oates.
0: No.
1: Like in a truck.
0: Yeah.
1: Yeah, it's Hall and Oates.
0: Oates, last names.
1: I learned that like last year.
0: There's so many things you learned being on the radio.
1: It's true.
0: Sing-along Friday begins, as you can imagine. We're going to try and keep it light and fluffy and danceable and singable. And
1: who doesn't like light and fluffy?
0: I don't know.
1: We do.
0: Yes, especially if it's like a meringue or something.
1: Oh, I was thinking whipped cream. Okay.
0: Oh, there you go. We're close, On the show, so I'm not sure what's happening later on in the morning yet, but that's okay. We'll figure that out. Here's a question for you. What's the bigger problem? People being easily offended or people not being careful enough about offending others?
1: Ooh,
0: what do you think?
1: That is a good question.
0: Mm-hmm. So there's been a poll.
1: Okay.
0: To see, you know, what a lot of people think. You'd think that, you know, if you poll a majority of people, you'd have the majority of the answer.
1: Mm-hmm.
0: I haven't looked at the story, so I don't know what it is yet. But sometimes,
1: okay.
0: You know, I do that, you know, not to offend.
1: Well, in speaking with not to offend, I have stories full of balls this morning.
0: Balls?
1: Yes, disco and cheese.
0: Really?
1: Mm-hmm. I'm not together.
0: Hmm.
1: Yeah.
0: Okay. Just made me think of something.
1: You don't say.
0: Yeah.
1: Uh-oh. throw you off.
0: Threw me off. How about this? This is according to a poll, too. When are we going to hit our energy wall today? What time are we going to be just like, poof?
1: Oh.
0: Like, well, if, you know, we work hard enough to actually.
1: Mm-hmm. And that probably differs depending on what time you get up. Like, ours would be earlier than, 8 o'clock riser, we'll say.
0: So this is probably more for those that are up at 8 kind of thing. But,
1: okay.
0: Yeah, we'll tell you what the time is. And maybe you can just kind of judge through your day and see if they are right or not.
1: Oh.
0: Mm-hmm. I kind of maybe see this as being the right time, but
1: okay. Meta's put some controls in place for their glasses, the recording glasses, so that we don't have nefarious videographers using them for bad videoing when people don't know.
0: Okay.
1: You know.
0: That's always important. When are you doing your big ball story?
1: Big ball story? I'll do one in the 6 o'clock hour, and the other can be in the 7 o'clock hour.
0: Okay, good. That sounds good. plus a whole lot of other stuff. The plan is supposed to be that at 7:45, 6:45 today, Bill and Dale will be talking. But Bill's been sick, so I was talking to him yesterday, and it's like he really is going to try.
1: And we didn't have to call him first thing this morning.
0: No, so that's good. Mm-hmm. Hopefully he's sleeping. We will, one way or another, talk to Dale. Just, you know.
1: Even if we're just checking in to see what he's got growing.
0: Yeah. He's got lots growing there. So
1: I was saying we just won't ask him what's on his mind after. We'll just get the deets.
0: Yeah. Or maybe we will.
1: Oh, dun, dun, dun.
0: Yeah. Like, you know, he usually asks the other way, doesn't he? Well, it depends. We will figure it out.
1: We sure will.
0: And since you're along for the ride, you will figure it out with us when we figure it out. Does that make sense? Probably not.
1: Hmm.
0: Yeah.
1: It makes sense.
0: I'm at the control, so what can go wrong?
1: Ooh, heart. I haven't heard this in a while.
0: Yeah, I was trying to figure, what should we play for heart? You know, I was thinking Barracuda, and then I thought, that's kind of the go-to song a lot of times.
1: Mm-hmm.
0: But they've got tons of great songs.
1: Oh, she wails.
0: Those two sisters are amazing. Yeah.
1: Both, yes.
0: Mm-hmm.
1: Good pick.
0: It's got a long intro. This is Heart Crazy on You. Enjoy. Enjoy.

0: 19 minutes after 6, after 5 in Saskatchewan.
1: We did okay with that song.
0: We did. Casey Musgraves.
1: Okay.
0: I actually thought it was Musgraves, but it's... Musgraves. Okay. I quite like her voice.
1: They probably changed it.
0: They changed it?
1: Well, I don't know. Some names were changed.
0: Oh.
1: You know?
0: Maybe.
1: Like John Cleese. You know who that is from Monty Python?
0: Yes, I do. I like Monty Python.
1: I didn't realize his last name was actually Cheese. Like his dad's last name was Cheese, and he changed it. I don't know if it was in the army or something like that, because people made fun.
0: You don't say.
1: Yeah. It was last name Cheese, yes.
0: Hmm.
1: So, but he says he changed it back.
0: He changed it back to Cheese? Now that he's made it?
1: Yes.
0: Then he can say, scoff all you want.
1: Mm-hmm.
0: Casey has started a tour. It's called her Middle of Nowhere Tour.
1: Oh.
0: And it kicked off in Chicago a few days ago.
1: Mm-hmm.
0: Now, during the tour, she got to ride on some disco balls.
1: Okay. Ride on them. Like the ones that hang from the ceiling, the glass ones that have all the little jewels or whatever they are?
0: Well, check it out. So there's... the regular disco ball that you often see.
1: Wait a minute. I see what this looks like.
0: And then there's also what we're saying is disco balls,
1: yes.
0: Which is what she rode on a little seat. So if you picture the, sorry for oil field folks, but that's what I picture, especially the big jacked up oil field trucks. We saw it very often in Alberta.
1: Because they don't have class down there or what?
0: Well, I don't know if it's class missing or just an extra chromosome, but there would be some dangly bits hanging on the back of the hitches.
1: Yes.
0: The ball hitches.
1: Mm-hmm. Just looked like the back of a cow or something.
0: It really does. And some of them were huge.
1: Well, a bull, I guess.
0: And you couldn't miss them.
1: Yes.
0: Just dangling from the hitch.
1: That looks like what she's in, except for a little more elegant.
0: Hers are sparkly.
1: Yeah, sparkly. And,
0: totally sparkly. So I read the headline, Casey Musgraves flies high above the Chicago crowd on her disco balls. And it was the plural that got my attention. So clearly I needed to click on that, and I was not disappointed.
1: No, I wouldn't have thought that was disco, but yeah.
0: Well, it's disco because they're covered in sparkles, like the mirrors. Like they are, it's a disco ball, but in balls form. Mm-hmm.
1: They needed to make the mirrors bigger. Because you know how, like, if you did see them, the disco balls, the real ones, they were like square mirrors or something, tons of them.
0: Yes.
1: And you could see that they were actually squares, whereas this is just twinkling.
0: Just sparkling, yeah.
1: Which is fine. I'm just nitpicking.
0: It's just, it was not what I expected.
1: What was she singing, I wonder, while they were
0: around? It's so funny because there's a seat precariously placed between the two dangles, and then she is sitting kind of offset out front. There's like a I don't even know what it would be, like almost like a jump seat sticking off them, and where she's sitting you can't really see what she's sitting on. She's just precariously floating.
1: Yeah.
0: Anyway, I don't know how that coincides with the tour, but they're saying that she has broken her dry spell. I guess she had a dry spell performing. And this will be memorable.
1: Yeah, I don't know. I was thinking this, like...

0: That's not what she was singing, was she?
1: Probably not.
0: No. But, you know, I...
1: Who doesn't appreciate this song?
0: I don't know. Oh. Now that I see the album, it's like... Of course, I was young in it one time there. I have that album somewhere, I'm sure.
1: Oh.
0: Or had it.
1: Like the actual album album?
0: Yes.
1: Like
0: yeah,

0: of vinyl when it came out.
1: Cool.
0: I'm almost thinking that was one of the ones that was stolen.
1: Oh, shucks. Yeah.
0: It's the one where there's some people in a parking lot, it looks like a motel or something like that, and they've got their eyes blacked out so that you can't almost tell who they are.
1: Right.
0: Mm-hmm.
1: I'm just trying to think of the retracted. Mm. Is that what we would call that nowadays?
0: Yes. Hmm. Maybe.
1: Redacted.
0: Redacted.
1: With their eyes redacted.
0: Mm-hmm.
1: Mm-hmm.
0: Yeah. I was going to play the whole song, but for some reason, we don't have the whole song.
1: It was a reason or another.
0: It was a popular song back
1: very
0: in the
1: popular.
0: Day. We've got listeners just going all crazy here, yeah.
1: Oh, wow.
0: Okay.
1: Okay. They want to hear the song? Or?
0: Well, actually, it's Dale.
1: Oh.
0: He's just thrilled that something I would play so early in the morning.
1: Oh, well, it's a 6 o'clock club.
0: If this show isn't, well, I don't want to say it's controversial, but...
1: It is at 6.
0: I think we pushed the boundaries. Yesterday, it was like I was on steroids or something. That's going to be like that today.
1: It was energetic.
0: Well, we had the right stories.
1: We did.
0: You know, sometimes, and we don't write the stories. It's like whatever happens in the news.
1: Mm-hmm.
0: So if it's something that's not that exciting, it's hard to get...
1: It's hard to get whipped up about it.
0: Like, we can a little bit, but when the story is just so exciting, and then you stick our little, you know, whatever.
1: Yeah. Gee, we even had a hornet prop.
0: Cool. Oh, I was supposed to bring the frogs.
1: Oh,
0: show
1: yeah.
0: and tell.
1: I guess you were.
0: They're still sitting.
1: Still croaking?
0: They're still sitting on the radiator on my car. So, like, the one that's not running. So, it's not... The rat isn't hot.
1: Yikes.
0: But they're dead, so...
1: Okay.
0: Yeah. I didn't kill him.

0: 28 minutes after 6, after 5. So is it actually her then? Like, I was confused with that song. I like it, but he's got a new
1: just
0: girl
1: like
0: now.
1: Her.
0: She's just like her. And then what does he say at the end?
1: Just like you.
0: Yeah. Anyway, I guess I maybe misunderstood. Let's talk this story I thought was kind of interesting. The headline is, a Steak and Shake employee serves a customer with his meat out.
1: Whoa.
0: That's what it says. What is a Steak and Shake? Oh, signs in most restaurants will say employees should wash their hands. I don't know if they ever tell you, like, for the guys, remember to zip up.
1: Oh, goodness.
0: But this one doesn't sound like it's an accidental forgot to zip up. So 25-year-old guy in Florida, of course, arrested.
1: Thank you, Florida.
0: Oh, yeah. I arrested for exposing himself to a customer. That's never good.
1: So this guy's working at a restaurant, Steak and Shake.
0: Well, I was going to say he was working in a meat shop.
1: Okay.
0: Yeah.
1: Went to the washroom,
0: mm-hmm.
1: comes out.
0: Yeah.
1: Okay.
0: Wow. They say this restaurant do the old school thing with car hops and all that kind of stuff. Bring food out to cars, to customers. But when this guy came out to serve a woman, they say he had his manhood exposed.
1: Oh.
0: Through his zipper.
1: Wow.
0: I guess it could, like, be a happen.
1: Well, I'll just say it right now that that may or may not have been attractive.
0: Yeah.
1: Oftentimes, not at all.
0: Yes.
1: Not at all.
0: Charged with indecent exposure, I guess.
1: Ah.
0: Mm-hmm. I remember once we were at a live auction, and some friends of ours were there too, and some friends of ours was a couple. So his wife comes up to me and he goes, psst, psst, like, as you know, we have $7 for this item. Anyway, she points to this guy and she says, let him know his fly is down. Just the fly is down. Like, it's wide open, right?
1: Okay.
0: And I look at her, it's like, you tell him. Well, she's not going to tell him. She's all embarrassed. She's telling me. So, okay.
1: How did you even notice
0: I'll
1: that?
0: I'll go
1: Why
0: tell
1: were
0: this,
1: you even looking there?
0: I'll go tell this old guy, right?
1: Mm-hmm.
0: Who's probably my age now, right? You'd tell me, wouldn't you?
1: Yes, I would. Loudly.
0: I think it will happen or could happen. So anyway, like, I'm trying not to be super loud, but we're over, like, it's outside, and the auctioneer is pretty loud because he's doing it over through a mic.
1: Generally, it's pretty loud.
0: So it's like, you know, your fly is down. It's like, what? Huh? Yeah. Your fly is down. Huh? So finally, I just yell it out, and I think it's when the auctioneer stopped. Anyway. The old
1: There's
0: guy
1: that
0: finally,
1: moment of quiet
0: yes.
1: as you screamed
0: so
1: out.
0: So then he looks down and oh, he just zips it up and like, no embarrassment at all or nothing. I'd be embarrassed. But.
1: Well, if it was just the fly down, mm-hmm. I mean,
0: oh, yes. No,
1: accidents
0: just
1: happen. Who hasn't done that? Something mm-hmm. catches your, like, because we have a routine
0: mm-hmm.
1: when we, you know, go to the washroom. There's a routine. Yeah. We've been doing it yes. for hundreds of years
0: don't,
1: the same way.
0: Don't get me out of my routine because who knows what could happen.
1: But depending on the situation, something grabs your attention, you get out of whack,
0: mm-hmm.
1: and once you're out of whack, it's hard to get back in whack.
0: Hmm.
1: Sometimes things are missed.
0: I'm just thinking, I don't know exactly if she thinks she knows what she's talking about, because she thinks she does. She's probably seen it, but you have no idea. Anyway, let's do weather. Forecast for Swan River Dauphin, increasing cloudiness. There's a chance of showers late this morning and afternoon with the risk of a thunderstorm. High of 24, Humidex 28, a UV index of 6 or high. Mainly cloudy overnight, chance of showers and risk of a thunderstorm, and a low of 13. Tomorrow, mix of sun and cloud, high of 28, Humidex 32, a UV index of 6 or high. Cloudy with a 60% chance of showers overnight and a low of 14. Sunday, mix of sun and cloud, high of 28, low of 13. Monday, high of 23, low of 14. And Tuesday, a high of 26. For Nipaw, Minnedosa, Verdon, Oak Lake, there's a chance of showers late this morning into the afternoon with a risk of a thunderstorm. High of 24, Humidex 28, a UV index of 6 or high. Mainly cloud overnight with a chance of showers and a risk of a thunderstorm, and a low of 13. Tomorrow, mix of sun and cloud. High of 28, humidex 32, a UV index of 6 or high. Cloudy overnight and low of 15. Sunday, mix of sun and cloud. High of 26, low of 10. Monday, high of 23, low of 11. And Tuesday, a high of 25. For Gimli Arberg, sunny today. Increasing cloudiness in the afternoon with a chance of showers and a risk of a thunderstorm late this afternoon. High of 25, humidex 28, a UV index of 7 or high. Mainly cloudy overnight, chance of showers and a risk of a thunderstorm, and a low of 16. Tomorrow, mix of sun and cloud, high of 28, humidex 35, a UV index of 7 or high. Cloudy overnight, low of 16. Sunday, mix of sun and cloud, high of 29, low of 16. Monday, high of 26, low of 13. And Tuesday, a high of 27. And for Esther Hazy, mix of sun and cloud today with a chance of showers and a risk of a thunderstorm. High of 27, humidex 30, a UV index of 6 or high. Partly cloudy overnight. Chance of showers with a risk of a thunderstorm as well. And low of 13. Tomorrow, mainly sunny, high of 27, humidex 29, a UV index of 6 or high. Cloudy periods overnight with a chance of showers and low of 14. Sunday, mix of sun and cloud, 60% chance of showers, high of 25. Periods of rain overnight and low of 11. Monday, high of 21, low of 13. And Tuesday, a high of 24. Take a look at temperatures in the listening area. Esterhazy, 13 degrees. Gimli Arberg's at 10. Verdon Oak Lake's 15. Nepal Minnedosa, 9. Everybody's everywhere. And Swan River's at 10 degrees, which that'll be warm soon.

0: That was Bob Welch. Or Welsh.
1: Well, I don't know. I know the song.
0: Me as well.
1: It's way back.
0: But mm-hmm. We just learned the artist's name.
1: Yes. I heard it the other day. It was, and it's like, oh, got to play that. Mm-hmm. And we had it, too. I am amazed.
0: Yeah. Six Flags mm-hmm. is in Valencia, California.
1: Ooh.
0: It's a big amusement park.
1: Mm-hmm.
0: Most people have heard of Six Flags. I wasn't exactly sure where it was in the world, but mm-hmm. California. So they've got a world famous roller coaster. It's called X2.
1: Oh.
0: And this roller coaster has been operating for a very long time.
1: Oh, okay. Because I was thinking it's either one of those wooden ones or it's the something new.
0: No, this is apparently crazy.
1: Mm.
0: The it's got twisting and the whole upside down craziness. Not my cup of tea, for sure. They've got some video here, which, oh, holy moly. So in the span of less than a week, just this past July, surgeons at a Southern California hospital have had to save the lives of two women suffering from similar brain hemorrhages.
1: Oh.
0: Brain hemorrhages that are the kind that doctors generally encounter
1: in car accidents or something?
0: In patients after high-speed collisions or other violent accidents that cause the brain to twist and slam inside one's skull. Another way that that happens is riding a little 90 motorcycle at too fast a speed mm-hmm. when you haven't learned where the brake is and mm-hmm. you crash into a chicken coop. That also causes your brain to jiggle and actually might fracture
1: the outside
0: of your skull and cause you to have two black eyes. Just saying.
1: Mm-hmm. Who did that happen to?
0: Well,
1: because I was thinking you were starting to tell my story. It was a little. I think I was on an 80, though. You were on a 90.
0: I was on a 90.
1: Yeah.
0: Probably the same size. Mine might have been smaller mm-hmm. as they upgraded.
1: And how old were you, though?
0: 40.
1: Oh. See, I was a dumb young in 21 or something.
0: Oh, no, aren't you so lucky?
1: 40?
0: Yes,
1: that's
0: last week,
1: isn't it?
0: I know. Feels like it.
1: Oh, wow.
0: Anyway, so neither of the women had been in any crash, but rather had ridden this extreme roller coaster.
1: Whoa, wow.
0: So shocking that over the years, there's been many injuries with this roller coaster. It's got the near vertical drops. It's got rotating seats and unpredictable movements that are causing injury. Like mm-hmm. major injury. More than a dozen reports of serious injuries and hospitalization over 20 years. And there's been legal filings, of course, and that was my surprise. Like, this is happening in the mm-hmm. States where we sue for a crack in the sidewalk. It's, you know, that's just my opinion.
1: You can sue for that?
0: Well, it just feels like they're just so quick to sue. You know,
1: just in the States, yeah.
0: Yeah, they're yes, and I'm totally generalizing, and I just heard how attacky that sounds, but mm-hmm. that's my general opinion, I suppose.
1: Yeah.
0: So yeah, they suffered life-altering disabilities, fell into comas. Two have died from the injuries. Not these two women we're talking about, but they had to have brain surgery.
1: So, are these guys gonna slow it down a little bit or something? There must be.
0: Despite years of warnings from the park's visitors, attorneys, and medical experts about the perils, mm-hmm. the perils of riding X2, officials at the theme park and state regulators allowed the attraction to continue operating.
1: Mm.
0: I don't know what. I assume you would have to sign something now before you even go on the ride. Like, oh my goodness.
1: Sometimes
0: gracious.
1: That doesn't even protect.
0: Engineering professor at the University of British Columbia, who has researched the effects of roller coasters on the brain, Lindia Wu, she says, I personally don't think head injury should be an expected risk from going on a roller coaster ride. Mm. And there is no reason a ride can't be properly designed to prevent injuries like this. And I feel like I've seen carnival rides where you're more, or it appears, I have never actually participated, but it appears that folks are more strapped into like a race car outfit where they're secured. Their head is stabilized. Everything the seat comes way up and it's got those side catchers. Mm-hmm. So even if you were jigged and jogged, your head can't really, I'm doing the movements here for Mark.
1: Have you been in one of those?
0: No, but even just seeing it, right? You can tell that person is like in. They are stabilized. They're not going to be flailing per se. But, gee, I say per se a lot when you say. Mm-hmm. I don't know who per se is anyway.
1: Yeah, per se.
0: Yeah. Isn't that crazy? I'm, and then I guess daredevils want to still, oh, I'm sure I wouldn't be hurt if I went on this ride. I guess
1: or
0: they would
1: hurt smirk, right?
0: I guess.
1: Especially some of the youngins that figure they're indestructible or invincible. Or
0: now, the California Division of Occupational Safety and Health, which oversees the amusement park ride operations, did not respond to questions of the history of brain injuries allegedly associated with this X2 and did not say how it has deemed it safe to reopen after the past incidents. It would only say that an inspection remains ongoing.
1: Yeah, okay.
0: Six Flags didn't answer either when CNN posed some questions to them, so I guess we'll see what comes from this, but like, people have died? Brain injuries?
1: Yeah.
0: Roller coaster?
1: I've only been on two different roller coasters. They were at West Edmonton Mall. The big one was a long time ago, and then the kiddie ones. We did lots of kiddie stuff fun.
0: That's
1: those were enough, yes.
0: That is
1: my speed. Hey, they were fun enough.
0: Sure.
1: I didn't get a brain injury that I know of.
0: Huzzah.
1: Yeah.

0: About 13 minutes to the top of the hour. Cookies? Mm. Who doesn't like a good cookie sometimes? Do you have a favorite type of cookie?
1: I'm a chocolate chip all the way.
0: Actually, Barefoot Farms. You go in there.
1: Mm.
0: And he usually gives you a cookie, doesn't he?
1: I believe so, especially upon your first tour, I think, when he gives you the tour of the greenhouse there.
0: What? He never told me.
1: Hey, I was watching the video from our Felicity from Chamber of Commerce. She did a video there, and she was offered a cookie.
0: Oh, okay. Yes.
1: Mm-hmm. I was on Facebook.
0: Yeah. I'm just trying to think here.
1: Which is actually quite handy. If you haven't been to Barefoot Farms, if you go on the Chamber...
0: Don't go left. You got to go right.
1: You got to go... Well, it depends
0: or don't go
1: which
0: east.
1: You
0: got to go west.
1: From.
0: Yes, unless you're in the middle of town.
1: A mile and a half west of Minnetonas. Just to be clear. But, Felicity went in, and Dale gave her a little tour. So she walks in with her camera on.
0: Mm-hmm.
1: So for anybody that hasn't visited previous, it gives you that inside scoop. You can kind of know what to expect. It takes the...
0: Yes.
1: Even adults have a little bit of fear if they haven't been somewhere, especially to a place that's been open for a while, and you're one of the last ones that hasn't been there. Then we're kind of... Every adult... feels this hesitation to go. It's like, well, I didn't go already, and now I'm not sure what, you know, what it looks like. And that's a way you can see.
0: I've had the cookie.
1: Oh,
0: I haven't had the
1: not
0: tour.
1: The Kool-Aid?
0: No. Is it Kool-Aid there too? Yeah, one of these days. I played with the dog.
1: Mm-hmm.
0: Ball with the dog, and I've had the cookie.
1: Okay.
0: But I actually didn't go in the door.
1: It's really neat to see how hydroponics works if you haven't had the opportunity to see that. If you've only seen growing in soil or another medium, seeing it just flowing in what appears to be just water looks pretty cool.
0: Yeah.
1: Mm-hmm.
0: And super good stuff there. So back to the cookie thing.
1: Right.
0: This isn't his cookies. They're saying that researchers are playing around. They're basically... adding plastic to cookies.
1: I heard a glimmer of this. Keep going.
0: Like microplastics, that kind of thing.
1: Yes.
0: They're saying team of researchers looking into, doing that, they've programmed yeasts, plural I guess, to turn plastic and agricultural waste into edible proteins.
1: Now, so...
0: they're creating cookies out of trash.
1: They're creating food.
0: Food from plastic.
1: Mm-hmm.
0: So they're saying like they're basically upcycling plastic into something we can eat. What do you think?
1: Well, it breaks my brain just a little bit.
0: No, it's going to break it down into plastic.
1: Right. And I can't really get my brain around, because I did read a little bit of one of these stories about this, and it was explaining how this could solve our food crisis globally, because we can make food from trash. And I'm like, how do you change molecules? If something was plastic, it doesn't matter how you break it down. How do you change it from plastic to carrots or like a edible, you know, protein that our body can digest?
0: Dale just mentioned to me, because we got him on the B channel, and so many more listeners, there's no plastics added to his cookies.
1: Oh, clearly.
0: No, but they're saying one of the most common forms of plastics, the PET, the PET, often used to, you know, make the soda bottles, the water bottles, that kind of stuff.
1: Which is a ton of our garbage.
0: They say it contains molecules with lots of carbon that could be rebuilt into something like protein.
1: See, that is like, whoop, that's like past my
0: yes.
1: Mm-hmm.
0: Mm-hmm. I didn't even get to light the Bunsen burner when I was in.
1: The story I had read, they had somebody do a sniff test of the cookie, and they said, well, based on the sniff, they would taste it.
0: Yes. I guess what they need to do is not tell you what's in it, and then they get you to taste it, and you can see if it's...
1: Well, that's pretty good. What is it? Oh, it's garbage.
0: Yes.
1: Oh.
0: Oh, nice.
1: Hmm. Garbage with some chocolate chips.
0: Yeah.
1: Yeah, this is like one step closer to Demolition Man, I'm telling you.
0: Yes. Because what were they eating? Who knows?
1: I don't know.
0: They still had the three shells.
1: Mm-hmm.
0: Still don't know how that worked. They are claiming, the scientists and all those kind of guys, that global food demands are expected to rise 35 to 56% by the year 2050. So it's like, we're going to need more food, I guess.
1: 2050.
0: Yeah, it's not that long from now.
1: No, it's not.
0: Mm-hmm. What are we at now, 26? Will I be around then?
1: I work with statistics.
0: You will, because you want to lift 110.
1: Yes, that's right.
0: Yeah.
1: And like, so I'm doing spreadsheets and things, and I'm doing different years, and generally they're for 10 years. And so as I'm updating, I'm like 2027, 2028, 2029, 2030, 2031.
0: 20, oh.
1: It's just weird when you start putting those years in.
0: Yes.
1: Mm-hmm.
0: Anyway, it's interesting, I guess. I just don't know. I don't like how they need to up it a little bit. They're saying plastic, okay, I can wrap my head around that, but when they say garbage, it's going to be garbage in the cookie.
1: So you can...
0: Or waste, is that what the word is they used? Yeah. What were you going
1: to
0: say?
1: Well, I was just... You said you can wrap your head around the plastic part.
0: Well,
1: like plastic to food? Like.
0: Well, I don't like it, but I'm just thinking, if it's waste, what kind of waste? Is it human waste? Because I'm just thinking, if somebody gave you two choices between eating some human waste and some plastic, I think I'd try the plastic.
1: Well, I think I would as well.
0: Yes.
1: Especially after everything we've heard recently.
0: Yes.
1: But I was thinking waste as garbage, like wrappers and mm-hmm. the discard of packaging. You would eat the inside, throw out the wrapper, whatever that is.
0: I've got a bone to pick.
1: Oh.
0: With some people in town here. I don't know. You know how many Kleenexes are on the ground?
1: Kleenexes?
0: Kleenex. There's little bits of Kleenex that have, I don't know, been wrapped up or something, or I don't know. This little dog of ours, she can spot. She's always got a piece of Kleenex in her mouth.
1: What the dickens?
0: Like,
1: why
0: it looks
1: are people
0: like, you know,
1: throwing Kleenex on
0: I don't know.
1: Ground?
0: It looks like they've been kind of wet at one time, and they've kind of been rolled a little bit, just little chunks of it. I don't know.
1: Oh.
0: Like, how can there be that? I never noticed that before on the ground, but she, boom, she picks up on anything there. She's got a little radar.
1: Jeez.
0: She's like, pick your darn, take your snot rags home.
1: Oh, something. Goodness.
0: Yeah, there you go.
1: Them's
0: fighting words. Well.
1: Your snot rags.
0: There used to be that,
1: Mark's
0: right?
1: Mark's getting upset.
0: I am. It's Friday.
1: Yeah, that's right.
0: Calm down, Mark. Calm down. We've got news coming up. How's that?
1: Mm-hmm.
0: Whether we've got synoptic overview, well, I think we do. I'm going to try and do it.
1: Mm-hmm.
0: You know, I don't really know if we have it yet, but because that sometimes takes a little while for it to come.
1: In the 7 o'clock hour, I'm going to talk about Wabkinew is, what they're saying, overhauling our health and fitness in school.
0: Mm.
1: And
0: didn't he also make some fun of Mr. Trump?
1: Oh, yes, he did.
0: I'm thinking...
1: Oh, yes.
0: I don't really have time for that either, but I was thinking... You're making fun of the most powerful man in the world.
1: Mm-hmm. Who just changed the name of a lake.
0: Yes. I'm thinking, like, I know I just say stuff sometimes, but
1: yeah.
0: I'm careful.
1: There's a fine line between guts and stupidity.
0: Well, yeah, it's like...
1: That's all I am saying.
0: Yes.
1: Not
0: just saying, especially somebody
1: names
0: that,
1: or anything. I'm just saying.
0: Like, you know, I say something, 100,000 people hear it.
1: Yeah.
0: He says something a lot more than that probably do.
1: Oh, yes.
0: Mm-hmm. Anyway, we got news coming up. This is Queen. Somebody to Love. News is next.

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1: From the national newsroom of CJ Radio, I'm Aiden Sparks. Chuck Davidson is leaving the Manitoba Chambers of Commerce to lead Winnipeg Economic Development and Tourism as it expands into a province-wide economic development agency. Davidson, who has led the Chamber Network for 13 years, will become president and CEO on September 8th. The province says the agency will help investors navigate government programs, move projects forward, and promote Manitoba abroad. Davidson says the work will be done collaboratively with Indigenous groups, businesses, and existing economic development agencies rather than replacing them. More details are expected over the next year. Saskatchewan says only Canadian companies will be allowed to build data centers in the province under a new framework released Thursday. The province says the strategy will prioritize Saskatchewan partnerships, local labor, and Canadian regulations to protect data sovereignty. Sask Power Minister Jeremy Harrison says artificial intelligence and data security will become as important as energy security. He says Saskatchewan can attract billions of dollars in investment by allowing experienced Canadian operators to build data centers in the province, rather than seeing that development go elsewhere. RCMP say two men have been arrested after a shooting and truck theft in Manitoba's Interlake region. Police say two suspects went to a home in Gunton on August 19th, where one tried to steal a truck from the driveway. A resident was confronted by a man with a handgun, struck in the arm and not injured after a shot was fired into the ground. RCMP later found a stolen handgun believed to have been used. Police say one suspect fled wearing a ghillie suit, while another fell through a Gimli home ceiling while hiding in an attic. A U.S. air traffic controllers union is acknowledging allegations that two members left work early shortly before a deadly Air Canada Express crash at LaGuardia Airport in March. U.S. media reports say the FAA is considering firing the controllers, who allegedly left about an hour before their shifts ended, leaving colleagues without backup. The crash happened after a regional jet was cleared to land, and a fire truck was later cleared to cross the active runway. Two Canadian pilots were killed, and more than 40 people were taken to hospital. That's a look at news. Weather is...
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3: The synoptic overview for Manitoba, Saskatchewan. They're saying above seasonal temperatures over the eastern prairies will approach heat warning criteria through the weekend, but overnight lows will dip below warning thresholds. Forecast for Swan River Dauphin, increasing cloudiness. There's a chance of showers late this morning and afternoon with the risk of a thunderstorm. High of 24, humidex 28, a UV index of 6 or high. Mainly cloudy overnight, chance of showers and risk of a thunderstorm, and a low of 13. Tomorrow, mix of sun and cloud, high of 28, humidex 32, a UV index of 6 or high. Cloudy with a 60% chance of showers overnight and a low of 14. Sunday, mix of sun and cloud, high of 28, low of 13. Monday, high of 23, low of 14. And Tuesday, a high of 26. For Nipa, Minnedosa, Burden, Oak Lake, there's a chance of showers late this morning into the afternoon with a risk of a thunderstorm. High of 24, humidex 28, a UV index of 6 or high. Mainly cloud overnight with a chance of showers and a risk of a thunderstorm, and a low of 13. Tomorrow, mix of sun and cloud, high of 28, humidex 32, a UV index of 6 or high. Cloudy overnight and low of 15. Sunday, mix of sun and cloud, high of 26, low of 10. Monday, high of 23, low of 11. And Tuesday, a high of 25. For Gimli Arbor, sunny today, increasing cloudiness in the afternoon with a chance of showers and a risk of a thunderstorm late this afternoon. High of 25, humidex 28, a UV index of 7 or high. Mainly cloudy overnight, chance of showers and a risk of a thunderstorm, and a low of 16. Tomorrow, mix of sun and cloud, high of 28, humidex 35, a UV index of 7 or high. Cloudy overnight, and low of 16. Sunday, mix of sun and cloud, high of 29, low of 16. Monday, high of 26, low of 13. And Tuesday, a high of 27. And for Esther Hazy, mix of sun and cloud today with a chance of showers and a risk of a thunderstorm. High of 27, humidex 30, a UV index of 6 or high. Partly cloudy overnight. Chance of showers with a risk of a thunderstorm as well. and a low of 13. Tomorrow, mainly sunny, high of 27, humidex 29, a UV index of 6 or high. Cloudy periods overnight with a chance of showers, low of 14. Sunday, mix of sun and cloud, 60% chance of showers, high of 25. Periods of rain overnight, a low of 11. Monday, high of 21, low of 13. And Tuesday, a high of 24. Temperatures in the listening area, Esterhazy, 13 degrees. Gimli Arbor's at 9. Vernon Oak Lake, 15. Nepomenidosa and Swan River tied at 10 degrees.
1: They are counting on you to get them there. 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

0: That was Echo Beach. This is Mark and Ainsley on Sing Along Friday.
1: And that was Martha and the Muffins. Right?
0: Yes, that was Martha and the Muffins.
1: Why are you laughing? You think it's a funny name?
0: I'm enjoying it.
1: Okay. Mm-hmm. Yeah.
0: Not mocking.
1: You know the song.
0: Of course I do, good. But I did not know it was Martha and the Muffins.
1: Really? Okay.
0: Nope.
1: That I knew.
0: Never even heard of Martha and the Muffins. Nope.
1: No.
0: Isn't that odd how I can know the
1: We know the songs, song. Yes.
0: I can be tapping to the beat, even lots of the words, no idea who sings it.
1: And that's kind of a thing nowadays, too, with radio. Like, they used to always tell you who it was, what the album was, so you could go buy it or something, the year, and now they just, you know, most people just play music and they might tell you.
0: Just Shazam it or Shawam it or whatever that is.
1: Yeah, you should try that too.
0: Trump signed an order to rename Lake Ontario as Lake America yesterday.
1: Now,
0: he had talked about this a couple days ago and then had, I was just kidding. He had made some comments that he wasn't really serious about that and, you know, Canada got all, like he was saying it to poke the Canadian bear.
1: I wonder when he's going to start the 51st state again.
0: I believe he already has been calling Carney governor. And
1: governor again, yeah. Mm-hmm. See?
0: Yeah.
1: Now what can we do?
0: Well, as far as his comments, sticks and stones may break our bones.
1: Could be the American Putin.
0: Oh, Mark.
1: Mark, did I say that a lot?
0: Yes, don't say that.
1: I guess the only thing is we're part of NATO or whatever, yeah, so maybe somebody would come save us.
0: Oh, goodness. I don't even want to entertain that. So when we're talking about I can't even go down that road. So Lake Ontario and Lake America. So this comes after trade talks between the U.S. collapsed last week. What they're calling a collapse. I don't know. It just keeps ramping up in my mind, which is terrible. So the U.S. imposed the 50% tariffs on about $28 billion worth of Canadian goods. And Canada said, okay, fine, we're going to do the same to you then, dollar for dollar. So now we're all suffering. So that's where we're at now. So then Trump was very offended at that. He did not like that Canada would impose counter tariffs or retaliatory tariffs, which is very
1: We should have come up with a nicer name.
0: Then retaliatory tariffs?
1: Yeah, then he would have maybe missed it.
0: Just get backs or something?
1: Yeah, or something like that.
0: So he says the move to rename the lake, which is in both countries, and it's pretty much half.
1: Yeah,
0: when you
1: were showing me the other day, yeah.
0: Mm-hmm, and there's lots of pictures now, of course.
1: So why don't we have half the lake? He can call it America and we'll call ours.
0: His half.
1: Yeah. Because ours, it has history, the name of it.
0: It does.
1: Yes.
0: Pre-Confederation. So he has discretion over, so in his presidential role, he has the opportunity and the discretion over how the U.S. recognizes landmarks. But other countries don't have to follow what he says. So just because he's changed the name to Lake of America, that's how Americans should then refer to that lake in their country, in their perspective. The rest of the world, we don't have to listen to what he's saying. So he was, when he was proclaiming that he had changed the name, we talked to all the, you know, name-changing people that we needed to talk to and filed all the paperwork and all the things have been done. Well, that's tickety-boo, but it's still only according to the U.S.
1: Yes.
0: It's not a global...
1: He didn't ask us.
0: No, he didn't.
1: What we thought.
0: Mm-hmm.
1: Or if he could.
0: Right. So, okay. Carney noted the name Lake Ontario it can be traced back to more than 400 years. So, it preceded the formation of the Canadian Confederation and the U.S. Declaration of Independence.
1: Mm.
0: It was named way before that. He had said, quote, Canadian women, and this is Carney, quote, Canadian women and men also know that things must be called by their name, and this lake is called Lake Ontario today and forever. So we need to understand, there's no universally recognized international body that sets the names of international waters. So we don't have any governance that where you can file a we're just going to change the name of this and everybody on the planet's going to call it something different. We don't have that. So for example, this was news to me, the Gulf of Mexico Trump changed it to the Gulf of America.
1: Yep.
0: That caused a rift between Mexico and Google. So in with Google Maps, if you're in America and you Google the Gulf of Mexico, it will come up Gulf of America.
1: Yes.
0: If you're in Mexico and you Google Gulf of Mexico, it will come up Gulf of Mexico.
1: Oh.
0: Because he can't change. There is no international. So for the states, for the U.S. folks, that is the Gulf of America, period. And the lake is now Lake America for the people in the states only. And that is where...
1: How many things can he name America, too? Like, after a while, it just gets like, let's name... You know, whatever it's going to be America. Start naming all the kids in the states there, America.
0: Well, and that's...
1: Every state will be called America.
0: That's where Wob Kanoo kind of came from with... You were saying he was mocking him or kind of making some jokes, which, eek, like, I really... I'm not saying we shouldn't defend ourselves. I absolutely think we should stand up for ourselves. But how we do that and with grace and...
1: Yeah. Well, especially if you're higher up there, like, I can make fun of Trump and, like, who... No, who am I?
0: Well, that's how I feel about myself as well. Nobody's listening to what we say.
1: Yeah.
0: But when you're when you're
1: like,
0: a premier or you're the prime minister, that's a totally different role.
1: Expect, yes, a little more, I don't know what it is. Grace comes to mind, but that's not the word.
0: It's not the word, but...
1: No, you know what I mean, though.
0: Yeah, we want a professionalism. We want a respect between leadership. We, you know, I want to be able to have admiration for our leaders, you know, and not have them doing school age, you're wrong, no, you're wrong.
1: I'm just thinking, like, not to get political, but like you think, like, Ronald...
0: Not to get political.
1: Ronald Reagan or, wow, who's the other guy here lately? Barack Obama. Mm-hmm. I don't recall them ever saying anything like that.
0: They were controversial. Very presidential.
1: Presidential. Mm-hmm. I've got a respect for them.
0: Absolutely.
1: Trump.
0: And then you laugh. See, that's awful. That's awful. Not awful that you would laugh, no, but awful, like, that he has
1: brought,
0: with his choices and his words.
1: I think
0: and
1: less
0: his
1: of them than I used to.
0: Yes.
1: Yes.
0: And that's very unfortunate.
1: Although I did watch
0: The
1: Apprentice, and I thought that was a little strange too. Anyway, enough of that, I guess.
0: Yeah. Well, Wob was liking it. He said, "You know, when people are like trying to reboot old music and stuff, and they show up at the pub, and they're, you know, it's like that's kind of what we're gonna call this Gulf of America. We're gonna call this Lake America. It's old news."
1: Yeah.

0: 21 minutes after 7 after 6 in Saskatchewan as we... Oh, we got about 20 minutes to go, and then Dale from Barefoot Farms and Bill will be talking about whatever they talk about. It's always something different.
1: It sure is.
0: Mm-hmm. Big news to share this morning.
1: Oh?
0: Cancer has been cured. Finally.
1: Okay, you caught me off guard there. I should be yelling woo-hoo, but I guess I'm skeptical?
0: Well, it's thanks to Carlos Santana. So during a live show or during a show at Red Rocks in Colorado on Monday, he had this to say, quote, well, maybe I shouldn't quote him yet. I think this clip probably is. Of course, you know me. I didn't preview it.
2: If you want to make sure that in your life you never have cancer, it's important that you remember this. Grievances causes cancer. It's important that you let it go and forgive, especially on cancer. He said he never met anybody that had cancer that didn't have grievances.
0: Oh. Did you get what he's saying?
1: So he's blaming cancer on grievances?
0: Grievances. So you won't get cancer if you don't have grievances.
1: Okay, well, I'm glad I kept my skepticism there at the beginning. Okay, well, I'm glad he feels that he's salted.
0: How can you not have a grievance? Like, I know it's not healthy, I guess, you know, especially if you hang on to these things, but sometimes things happen and you're not happy for a while.
1: Well, and maybe the English word, what he's using, grievance, for whatever the, what would it be?
0: Yeah.
1: I don't know what language he would normally speak, but... like, I don't know if, because we can have a grievance, but we don't want to have bitterness. Like,
0: so,
1: you don't,
0: quote,
1: you know,
0: it was
1: resentment,
0: hard,
1: maybe.
0: Yeah, it was hard to understand what he said there, maybe, but this was a quote. He says, someone, a specialist on cancer, he said he never met anyone that had cancer that didn't have grievances.
1: No, and they probably all had boogers, too.
0: Yeah. I bet she's never met somebody that had cancer that didn't also breathe air.
1: There you go.
0: Or drink water.
1: Mm-hmm.
0: Or go to the bathroom.
1: The weird statement.
0: Number one and number two.
1: Oh. They're both important. That's weird.
0: Okay. I don't want to... Yeah. Anyway, it's... There's people that are wondering what the heck's going on.
1: Mm-hmm.
0: I guess it's not bad advice not to have grievances. You know what I mean? Like,
1: sure.
0: Like, whereas, you know, we've had in the past... people selling snake oil kind of things that is supposed to cure you or something. Or
1: elixirs.
0: Yes, that could either be bad for you or just not really help but cost, like make somebody a lot of money.
1: Mm-hmm.
0: Yeah, so it,

0: I guess that's free.
1: Yes, but it's...
0: Like, you know...
1: It feels like it's spreading disinformation or misinformation.
0: Yes, I would just...
1: My perspective.
0: Well, he didn't say that, I guess... Yeah. Hmm. But this isn't the cure for cancer if you already have cancer.
1: Well, is he saying just get rid of the grievance?
0: Well, I guess he, I don't know. It almost sounds like he says if you don't have grievances, you won't get cancer.
1: Yeah.
0: Now, that's not a cure for cancer. It's a, I don't know.
1: Yeah, it definitely leaves room for questions.
0: It does it?
1: Mm-hmm.
0: Yeah.
1: I think there would be a lot of people that have dealt with or are dealing with that would not agree with his statements,
0: yeah,
1: and probably be pretty upset by that.
0: So true.

0: It's that time again. 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
1: Forecast for Swan River Dauphin, increasing cloudiness. There's a chance of showers late this morning and afternoon with the risk of a thunderstorm. High of 24, humidex 28, a UV index of 6 or high. Mainly cloudy overnight, chance of showers and risk of a thunderstorm, and a low of 13. Tomorrow, mix of sun and cloud, high of 28, humidex 32, a UV index of 6 or high. Cloudy with a 60% chance of showers overnight and a low of 14. Sunday, mix of sun and cloud, high of 28, low of 13. Monday, high of 23, low of 14. And Tuesday, a high of 26. For Nipaw, Minnedosa, Verdon, Oak Lake, there's a chance of showers late this morning into the afternoon with a risk of a thunderstorm. High of 24, humidex 28, a UV index of 6 or high. Mainly cloudy overnight with a chance of showers and a risk of a thunderstorm, and a low of 13. Tomorrow, mix of sun and cloud, high of 28, humidex 32, a UV index of 6 or high. Cloudy overnight and low of 15. Sunday, mix of sun and cloud, high of 26, low of 10. Monday, high of 23, low of 11. And Tuesday, a high of 25. For Gimli Arbor, sunny today, increasing cloudiness in the afternoon with a chance of showers and a risk of a thunderstorm late this afternoon. High of 25, humidex 28, a UV index of 7 or high. Mainly cloudy overnight, chance of showers and a risk of a thunderstorm, and a low of 16. Tomorrow, mix of sun and cloud, high of 28, humidex 35, a UV index of 7 or high. Cloudy overnight, and low of 16. Sunday, mix of sun and cloud, high of 29, low of 16. Monday, high of 26, low of 13. And Tuesday, a high of 27. And for Esterhazy, mix of sun and cloud today with a chance of showers and a risk of a thunderstorm. High of 27, humidex 30, a UV index of 6 or high. Partly cloudy overnight, chance of showers with a risk of a thunderstorm as well. And a low of 13. Tomorrow, mainly sunny, high of 27, humidex 29, a UV index of 6 or high. Cloudy periods overnight with a chance of showers and a low of 14. Sunday, mix of sun and cloud, 60% chance of showers, high of 25. Periods of rain overnight and a low of 11. Monday, high of 21, low of 13. And Tuesday, a high of 24. Taking a look at temperatures in the listening area, Esterhazy, you're at 13. Gimli Arbor's at 9. Verdon Oak Lake, 15. Nipaw, Minnedosa, and Swan River, you're tied at 10 degrees.

0: 7:35, 6:35 in Saskatchewan. A new group called the Doors. Yeah, Love Me Two Time. Yeah, from whatever year that was, 68 or something like that. So it's Friday, Sing Along Friday. Let's be honest. How many more hours do you have in you before you feel completely cashed out for the week?
1: Oh, okay. This is our during the day. Oh,
0: yes.
1: So not on a daily for during the week?
0: Well, it could be through the week too, but like today's another day. So how long before, I was going to say, how long before I'm useless at this job?
1: Oh, I can't even imagine a day.
0: You can't even put an hour down.
1: No.
0: So, you know, everybody, I know a lot are still not at work yet.
1: Mm-hmm.
0: But once you get there, you know, the day is going to go good. You hopefully have lots of energy. You've had a good sleep.
1: Mm-hmm.
0: Somewhere through the day, you're going to just poop out kind of thing. Like, just, whoa.
1: So when I was getting up at like around the 7 o'clock,
0: normal time,
1: 7 or 7:30, it would be about the 3 o'clock mark. So I've have lunch, and then about 3 o'clock, I was like, okay, I need a coffee or something, because it's coffee or nap time, you know?
0: Yes. New report has found the average person hits that energy wall at 2:48 p.m.
1: Whoa.
0: It's very specific.
1: That is very...
0: They say it's just a normal day. It doesn't have to be the last day of the week. 21% say they start feeling drained before noon.
1: Oh.
0: Well, that's a little early.
1: You need more sleep then.
0: Yes.
1: Not that I'm, you know, pointing fingers or anything, but...
0: No. Although, for me now, well, because I do get up early too, and I'm getting older, I know.
1: There have been days where I've been here and it's not even 6 yet, and I'm going, oh boy, am I going to go to bed early tonight?
0: In general, they say 82% of people feel they're operating their lives on autopilot to some degree.
1: Aww.
0: You know, mindlessly going through the motions. You know what you need to do. And hopefully, you know, that's not somebody super important in your life, like a doctor or the person that makes your coffee.
1: Oh, goodness.
0: 70% of people feel like they have to go above and beyond to do the most in every situation just to keep up.
1: I'm
0: not really sure what that is all about either.
1: Well, I guess if I was to read between those lines, I felt like that, where if I just am just like not putting a ton of effort in, I have to soup up and put extra effort in just to meet the mark. It's like, oh, I'd like to just rest, but got to start supper. I'd like to just rest, but got to do this, you know, and you're pulling that effort up.
0: Yeah.
1: Yeah.
0: The average person says... they have 3.2 quick fixes to help them power through. Caffeine's one of them.
1: Hey.
0: Others could be meals, snacks, specifically proteins.
1: For energy, I guess?
0: Yeah, I guess so. It could be, I don't know.
1: Interestingly, like a breath of fresh air, a little walk can be energizing.
0: Oh, yes.
1: And I'm not talking, you know, 50 miles.
0: We've noticed that with our little dog now, because she seems to demand walks 3 or 4 times a day. And it's like, you really don't want to get off the couch. But once you've been walking for a couple of minutes, it's like, oh, this is pretty good.
1: Got some new oxygen in there.
0: Yes. I might actually make it another year.
1: Oh,
0: got about 4 minutes, and we will have Bill and Dale. They'll be talking about something. We'll be on the edge of our seats here.
1: I used to put this on at the end of the night at the pub when I was vacuuming.
0: Oh, yeah.
1: And I would just sing at the top of my lungs.
0: What were you singing?
1: You know,
0: what?
1: It's Raining Men.
0: It's Raining Men. Where did you work?
1: Chippendales? Vacuuming song. Oh. I was alone.
0: Oh, yeah, okay. We'll try and imagine that while we wait for Bill and Dale after this.

0: 7:42, 6:42 in Saskatchewan. You know what time it is. It's time for Bill and Dale to hash something out, maybe come up with some, what do you call that? When you have a problem. Solutions.
1: Oh, solutions. Absolutely.
0: I sure hope so, anyway. Are you going to try?
2: I guess we could. It's going to be a rough morning, but
0: well,
2: I'm going to try.
0: Okay. Yeah, I know you're not feeling as great as you could, but we appreciate... We had a backup plan if you didn't do this, so...
2: Chicken soup and garlic and I think oil over, you know, it's probably all on the menu today, but Dale joins us from Barefoot Farm. Good morning, Dale.
3: Good morning, Voices on my radio. Happy to be talking to you live from the green side here at Barefoot Farm. You notice how healthy I sound, Bill, and I didn't hear anything in your regiment there that comes from Barefoot Farm.
2: What would cure me from the greenhouse?
3: What would cure? Well, just everything in general, right? You got to start at your core diet. Prevent the problem before it becomes a problem. An ounce of prevention is worth a pound of medicine, something like that.
2: Something like that. What's new in the greenhouse this week?
3: What's new in the greenhouse? The same old stuff, really, nothing new, but it's awesome, right? Same old is awesome. Tropicana lettuce. I got some red butter lettuce that is looking really good. Dill, arugula, bok choy, cilantro, parsley, beet greens, chard, red and green kale. All the things you need to stay healthy and away from the doctor's office. Even got crab apples outside, and the apples are free and delicious.
2: You know, the best way to keep people away from the doctor's office is just because the doctor be so busy, you can't get an appointment.
3: Yeah, isn't it called Canadian healthcare?
2: It is. What time are you open and how do we get there?
3: I am open from 11 till 5, Wednesday through Saturday. And you get to me by going to my mighty hometown of Minnesota and then heading 1.5 miles west. And I'm on the south side of the road.
2: Cool. So, Dale, what's on your mind?
3: Well, I was going to try and pull my weight and not have you do much talking, but the first one's going to start with a short question and probably lots of talking from you, and then I'll try to take over. Could you explain tariffs to me?
2: Oh, tariffs. What an idea.
3: Well, can I lay this out so it would make sense in my brain? So explain tariffs to me in these three scenarios. I'm a Canadian importer spending $100 a month. I'm a Canadian exporter earning $100 a month. Or I'm an American-owned company extracting, i.e. pillaging, Canadian resources for about $100.
2: The answer is almost always the same, and this is the crazy thing about tariffs. So, in theory, the tariff is paid by the person that's importing the goods, right? If $100 is going across the border, and it's coming towards you, and it's a 50% tariff, you would pay 50% fee to the government, so $50 extra.
3: So,
2: if it's, and no matter where you are, that's how it works.
3: To what government?
2: Well, to your government, the government that imposed the tariffs.
3: Okay, so
2: it's your own government charging you extra.
3: $100 worth of American stuff, and when it comes across the border, I got to give the Americans $100, and the Canadians,
2: $50. Because tariffs are imposed, yeah, right. You give $100 to the person you bought it from, $50 extra to the Canadian government. And in theory, it works the same the other way, right? If you send $100, whoever is getting it pays you the $100 and $50 to the American government. But that's the theory of tariffs. That's not how these ones work.
3: Why is that? Because we don't actually sell anything to anybody?
2: Well, no, because Donald Trump, everyone thinks he's nuts, he's not that dumb. So he knew that there'd be trouble if American companies had to pay the tariffs. They'd get you up in arms, right? So if you buy $100 from America, and it comes to Canada, and you're part of these tariffs we impose on September 8th, you pay to the Canadian government. But if you're a Canadian selling to the States and your goods are subject to that 50% tariff, the goods aren't allowed to cross the border until you pay the tariff on behalf of the American company. So you pay both sides of it. So the American company doesn't pay extra. They don't get a tariff bill. you, the Canadian, shipping it to us. And we've heard about that happening to people already. They go to the post office to send something to the States. And the postage bill is like triple what they thought it would be. Well, because the post office is charging you the tariff and remitting it to the American government for you. Because the person in America doesn't pay. The person shipping it in does. He reversed how the tariff works. Because then the Americans really don't care about it because they don't get a tariff bill. You do.
3: Yeah. Huh. Wow. And remind me again what country the two people we had negotiating for Canada answered to? The King of England?
2: England. Yeah, the King of England.
3: Yeah. Okay. Wow. Okay, so that's tariff explained. So now I want to do some talking. And you can fact check me along the way on this one. So, World War One. Essentially, it was just a royal feud, correct? You know, a duke of one country shot some other royalty of another country, and boom, we're in World War One. And
2: basically,
3: Canada's involvement in World War One cost us 66,000 killed and 172,000 injured. And World War One ends with the Treaty of Versailles, which essentially punishes the German people for the sins of their royal fathers with an income tax rate of 60%, with a sales tax on top of it of 6%, is what German citizens were paying at the rise of Hitler. Sound familiar to any Canadians? Like we're paying for the sins of our royal fathers here?
2: Well, so that starts remember, Hitler was extremely popular.
3: Well, I would, you think? If you were being taxed at approximately 60-some percent to pay for the sins of your royal fathers?
2: Yep, absolutely.
3: Yeah, funny how he just becomes so popular. So that starts World War II, in which Canadians lost another 45,000 men and 220, and another 54,000 wounded. So in the total of two wars that we fought in to defend our European counterparts, friends, acquaintances, royal overlords, we lost a total of 111,000 men killed and 226,000 wounded.
2: Yep.
3: And then, can you imagine what our immigration policies would look like today in this country if we wouldn't have lost all those people back then? Do you think we'd have to...
2: So I think there's one thing about Hitler that's worth mentioning. And it's the history doesn't look at it much, but I think it's important to remember that when Hitler rose to power there and started to roll out across other countries, those other countries weren't at first complaining about it. They were asking him to come.
3: Mm-hmm.
2: And that's not talked about a lot in war history. But that's an important thing to understand about the evolution of that conflict was that the countries where he went to next had votes and asked him to come.
3: And one of them countries that we most associate with asking him to come is Italy, correct?
2: Mm-hmm. Yeah.
3: Which also contains the home of the Roman Catholic Church.
2: Oh.
3: Fascinating. So... in those two wars, we lost 111,000 soldiers fighting basically for European royalty. In all the wars since, which, you know, we generally blame on the United States, right? Every war since World War II has been the fault of the United States. We've lost a total of 800 men. And another thing everybody forgets about World War I and World War II, if the Russians and the Americans wouldn't have joined, we would have lost them both.
2: Mm-hmm.
3: So, can you help me make sense? Why is it so crazy for us to join the States, but just, you know, out of hand, we're so willing to join the European Union? What am I missing?
2: It's the subject of, like, university-level politics courses. It's never so simple as people think it is.
3: Not Friday morning radio?
2: Always... Well, no, there's always just so much more at play, right? Because the dumbed-down version said to the public is orange man bad, white man good, whatever it is, right? It's just not ever those nuances of what really goes on. that really causes these things, that really causes those alignments. Of course Mark Carney is going to be pro-European. He worked for them.
4: Yeah, he ran the Bank of Europe, or the Bank of England,
2: Bank of England,
4: also known as the personal checking account of the king, right?
2: Yeah, like, it's just so crazy that we all get caught up in these things, and you've made the point many weeks ago, and you're not wrong. It's just not something people think about a lot, is what really causes the background of all of these different things, because you get fed the very public version of, here's why this is bad, here's why we need to fix it, but you don't necessarily see the back end. You know,
4: like,
2: we see that happening
4: what they want us to fight
2: week.
4: About.
2: Yeah. You know, a week ago or so, Chuck Davidson announced he was leaving the Manitoba Chamber of Commerce. And a whole lot of people are like, oh, Chuck's retiring. And I'm like, no, he isn't. Chuck Davidson's not retiring. The only reason he would give his... the only reason he would give his, you know, unexpected resignation is that he got a new job. And we just have to wait to see what the new job is, because clearly he got a new job, and yesterday it was announced.
4: Yeah, he created a bigger government-funded job for himself.
2: Well, and, you know, if you read carefully the press release, he now will run economic development in all of Manitoba. And, you know, when the first statement is, don't worry, we're not coming to shut down every single other economic development committee in the province. Not yet.
4: We're just adding another one.
2: Well, and it will have the mandate. Nobody else will receive any funding for economic development. Nobody else will have local input for economic development. It will now be run out of Winnipeg by one guy for the entire province. Well, that should be heartwarming, shouldn't it? But
4: yeah, it makes me feel better.
2: Oh, I'm sure it makes everybody feel better. But, you know, there's the politics behind that, right? What is Wab Kanu trying to accomplish by doing this? Well, making sure that Wab Kanu is king forever.
4: Well, and didn't the federal government just announce that instead of building anything in Canada, refineries, pipelines, anything that might make us money, there's $5.4 billion to support unemployed workers?
2: No.
4: Ah, and do you think that's going to get handed out through whom?
2: I assume that'll be to the unemployment people, but we know that's not entirely true. It's going to go through the government to their friends.
4: Yeah, and the businesses, very, very little of it will actually reach the person who's unemployed.
2: Yeah.
4: And just one more point on all these casualties, these Canadian lives we've donated to the European cause, right? And to swing this back to trade, Canada's third largest trading partner is the United Kingdom. And mostly, we send them gold, and they send us weapons. Kind of seems like we're a third world army, does it not?
2: You put it in those terms, it does, right? And when we always talk about third world countries, they mine for us, give them some trinkets.
4: Yeah. And we get AK-47s. Well, in this case, Uzis. Yeah. Coincidence. Okay, where did I want to go next? One, two, I got to keep talking because you're... My third subject. Okay, question for you: if we're all mad at Trump for renaming Lake Ontario, like, where does he get off renaming Lake Ontario, right? Like, the ego on that guy.
2: No.
4: And then Carney says, you can't change the name, we named it that 400 years ago and it's gonna stay that name forever. Who has the bigger ego?
2: I know, it's just, and Trump
4: right?
2: knows how to push buttons.
4: No, you think he's manipulating us?
2: Well, he has every single idea of how to properly push buttons, and so he says, I'm going to call this lake a different name now, and makes front page news across Canada. We play Trump's game for several more days, because we can't set the narrative ourselves. And if we're not setting the narrative, we're not in charge. Like, you go down to the States, this isn't making the news down there.
4: No, because we don't
2: matter. They're busy talking about the prosperity they have, how taxes are down, how they're selling more, how things are going better. When you talk to Americans that come up here, they're all happy people. that there's money goes so much further here, they can go back home where things are so much better. And here, instead of talking about our country, we talk about theirs. We talk about their president every single day, every single minute. And if it's starting to calm down, he just pushes another button. And so he renames the lake to Lake America. And, like, I don't know if anyone understands how lakes are named. The lake doesn't care. The only thing that names the lake is the people that put up the signs and write the maps.
3: Well, then how can
2: so
3: we be
2: Canadian
3: mad about it?
2: So if the Canadian signs say Lake Ontario, the Canadian maps say Lake Ontario, then it's Lake Ontario.
3: Yeah, except we get our maps printed in a foreign country, and they're going to print on whatever the hell they want. Because we don't even make our own maps.
2: And it really doesn't freaking matter. But here we are giving him all this press time and playing his game again and getting everyone psychologically charged up to accept paying more money to him so we can trade with him.
3: And all these people, how many of these people that are mad about this name change are the same people that were perfectly okay with us renaming all the genders and all this stuff and embarrassing the alphabet?
2: Well, and tearing down statues.
3: Yeah.
2: Is it not just as bad to tear down a statue of somebody that was an important fellow who did some good things? Oh, we don't like that anymore. We tear down the statue. So what? We rename the lake. It's not that different.
3: Yeah. Like, and we can't change Ontario? Like, is everybody that used the word Ontario as their native language, they only did wonderful things in their whole existence?
2: I doubt that.
3: Yeah.
2: But it would be interesting to know the numbers, like, to get inside people's brains. Because I think if 2 weeks ago you had asked the majority of Canadians, are you okay with paying extra money because you're mad at Donald Trump? They would have said, no, it's not worth it. Just leave things the way they are. We're not going to pay him extra money. 2 weeks later, here we are, where the vast majority of Canadians are like, I don't care what it costs. We're going to show him a lesson. And so he has managed to change our entire country into willing to pay 50% tariffs to him. Plus more to our own government because we're mad at him. Well, he needs to keep that anger going for us to keep paying.
3: And why do you think we took that route? In my opinion is we took that route basically so we can have no trade agreement and we're sacrificing our economy to affect the American midterms.
2: Yeah, absolutely. We're hoping to have
3: we're gonna sacrifice
2: Congress.
3: Yeah. And we've been doing that for the last almost decade. Trudeau did it the first time Trump got elected. Sacrificed our economy to try and make him look unpopular to get voted out. It's not worth it.
2: It didn't work so well.
3: No. And, you know, there's the art of war and all the rules of that, but there's another rule lately in history is never bet against the Americans. Because they haven't lost yet.
2: No, they don't tend to lose.
3: I.e. World War I and World War II, where we needed them to win. We forget
2: and Trump, more than others, tends to not lose.
3: Yeah. I would agree.
2: I was watching a thing about CNN and, you know, how they're after Trump, right? It's not a surprise. They're anti-Trump. So Kennedy, their health advisor guy, has these videos out where he stands in a kitchen with a chef and says, you should eat healthier. Let's look at a way to eat healthy. And so they take some salmon, and they take some onion, and they take some of this, and a little mayo, or whatever. They make salmon cakes. And they put it with, I don't know, beans or something they cooked. And so they're showing the price of all these things, and they're basically trying to show you, listen, you can cook this meal for $5 a person. That's five American dollars. It's not Canadian ones. And do that instead of going down to McDonald's and getting an unhealthy burger. So they show you this recipe. They show you how to do it. They show you the cost of the food. They basically prove, hey, you can afford this, you can do better. And it's a pretty good message, I thought, from the government. We don't see the Canadian government doing that. But it was, I thought it was a good thing. So CNN starts to tear that apart. And they're like, they're liars. They're complete and total liars. You cannot trust Donald Trump or any of his people because they lied to you. You cannot make that meal for $5 a person. So they went on down to the grocery store. They bought all the ingredients and came back and said, look, it cost us $70. To buy these ingredients. They're liars because they said you could do it for 20. And so they start showing you what they bought, and in the recipe cost, it needs like 2 tablespoons of avocado mayo. Well, $12. He says, you can't buy 2 tablespoons of it, so we had to buy the whole bottle. It was $12. And, you know, it needs a slice of onion. Well, you can't buy just a slice, but we had to buy the whole onion, and it was this much. And when they got to the part about needing a pinch of salt, well, we can't buy a pinch of salt. We had to buy a whole box. It was $3.50.
4: Yeah.
2: And they, you know, went through the whole thing, step by step like that, to show how stupid Trump is and how they don't know what they're talking about. And it's like, I start to wonder, is CNN actually working for Trump? Because most normal people can see through that. They don't have a clue what they're doing, and they're grasping at straws so badly they make themselves look stupid. And Trump wins again.
4: Well, and I'm glad you brought up this Kennedy thing, because I think 20 years from now, it'll be Kennedy that will have more of a lasting effect on Canada and the world than anything Trump did. Yeah. And I think, and my example of that is right there in that recipe that he showed on TV. Nothing was deep fried in canola oil, and nothing was battered in wheat.
2: Yeah.
4: Right? We don't want to be American because they don't have a health care system. They're tackling their health care problem by making their population healthier.
2: Yeah, it's an easy way to solve a problem that doesn't involve building hospitals.
4: Yeah, it seems a very intelligent and smart way to do it. And what will that mean for Canada? Where are we going to sell all this canola oil and this wheat that we battered and deep fried everything? Where's all that going to go? Because it won't be going to America. Because they're going to
2: be less and less of it. Well, and we see that already with the GLP-1 drugs, you know, the Ozempics of the world.
4: Mm-hmm.
2: It is massively changing the food industry.
4: Mm-hmm.
2: Because people are stopping eating as much as that crap. And it's making huge winners and losers already. And you see, you know, fast food restaurants, especially the States, totally changing menus to try to get back to stuff mm-hmm. people might be willing to eat.
4: Yeah, and it's not deep fried in canola oil or battered in wheat.
2: No.
4: Wheat flour. Yeah. Crazy times. Okay, let's get a little closer to home. Inky Mark. Tell me about Inky Mark. I don't know the history of this guy. I was in Alberta, so. And what does this guy know that we don't, Bill?
2: I suspect that he is just an older fellow that has always liked guns and things and has a little money and can collect and have a bunch of them and enjoyed that. I collect computers and things like that. I have all sorts of computers sitting around. He has all sorts of guns. It's probably at the heart of it a similar thing. I don't think he was arming for a new war. I think he was collecting up all these cute guns. He likes guns. He doesn't see guns as a bad thing. And he probably would have been left alone, except that he got a little sloppy sometimes, and some people complained, and the police got interested.
4: So, no tinfoil hat theory at all. Totally bland political answer.
2: Yeah, like he's obviously conservative. He was a conservative.
4: That's no fun,
2: team.
4: Bill.
2: But I don't think that...
4: You don't see it there? What was he like
2: when
4: he was in an elected official? Was he a rebel? Was he a renegade? Was he, you know,
2: Wobbly Senior? A little bit. Yeah, he was a little bit, like, you know, reform-type conservative. But okay. You hear those stories, like, you know, so the one big concern now is that somebody posted on Facebook they're having trouble with a coyote coming to the house. They didn't know what to do. So he brought them a gun and said, shoot it when it comes. Oh my God, we better put him in jail for that.
4: Says what, 20% of the population of Canada?
2: I know, right? Like, he's just, I don't know. I don't think he was out to hurt anybody. I think he was outside the law,
4: nefarious, obviously.
2: But no, I don't think it was nefarious. I think it's what he enjoyed and did. And he even said after the first charges, yeah, I kind of screwed up. I shouldn't have bought that gun that way.
4: Mm-hmm.
2: But that, you know, just led from one thing to the next. And how many of us don't have something, right? Like, that if the police weren't looking, the famous saying is, guilty of something, we just don't know what yet.
4: Yeah, under communism, show me the man, and I'll show you what he's guilty of. Right?
2: Yeah. For sure. I don't think there's a whole lot to the Inky Mark thing, other than it's going to destroy his life. But I don't think he was able to do any harm.
4: Hard on his reputation.
2: No.
4: Speaking of reputation, you got any thoughts on Mr. Wob Canoe's comments there this week? Right? And
2: which
4: can I ask a question about... Oh, well, I'll let you pick the one. But the ones that bother me are these ones about Churchill and the Port of Churchill, and we're going to make that into something. And you look at the history of Churchill, and in 1931, we started shipping grain out of the Port of Churchill. We didn't stop shipping grain out until 2015 when we gave it away to an American company. And then our natives bought it back for millions of dollars after we gave it away. And now suddenly it's a big deal that they're going to start shipping grain out there, except in 2026, they're unable to disclose the details of what they shipped because it's proprietary information.
2: Great, isn't it?
4: Doesn't that scare the shit out of people? We have a national port shipping material out of our country, and we're not allowed to know what's moving through it because it's owned by a private entity?
2: Oh, that private entity that we all paid for.
4: Yeah. And we got a we can't figure out where the drugs are pouring into our country?
2: Well, they're coming in everywhere, not just Churchill.
4: Of all the places to bring them in, that's probably the worst, granted.
2: Probably, yeah.
4: So if you're a drug dealer sitting in wherever in the world and you're looking at Canada, right, it's got to be like, okay, this is where the rookies start to learn how to do this.
2: Yeah.
4: Like it's got to be like the easiest market. We got to be the easiest market in the world. No offense.
2: I think so. Well, look at some of these charges in the last week or two. You got 70-year-olds out drug dealing.
4: That was the other thing.
2: Easy.
4: Look at the age of that big drug bust in Manitoba. The average age of these men is in their 40s.
2: Yeah.
4: We all go through rough things in life, but that many people checking out of, normal society to become drug dealers in their 40s? They gave 20 years of trying to do it the right way and just couldn't. And I feel that. And I think a lot of people feel that. Right? Like, these aren't 20-year-old drug dealers. They're all in their late 30s, 40s.
2: And they tend to be a lot smarter when they're that age. A lot harder to catch.
4: Well, yeah, because they're getting into it as a business to make money, not just to be little badasses like flipping dime bags when you're 20 years old.
2: And you don't see that when you look at Fall River or any other town. You only see the 20-year-olds flip the dime bags. You're not seeing the real business behind it. And most of the drug trade in Manitoba at this point is run by business people who are very good at it.
4: Yeah. Because the businesses don't make any goddamn money.
2: Yeah. And they tend to have influence at places like town councils, where they influence how the police do their job. Just saying.
4: You don't need to think
2: that there isn't some connection between all of those things. As we look over there at the 20-year-old, don't look over here at the 40-year-old.
4: Mm-hmm. Speaking of influencing police, any arrests in your world? The car vandal and the fire bombing?
2: No, absolutely not. No, nothing.
4: But they managed to catch the person who threw the brick through the window right beside your businesses and used your security footage to do that.
2: Yes.
4: But they can't catch the people attacking you.
2: No, they can't.
4: And that's a coincidence.
2: It must be. Because what else could explain it?
4: Yeah. Speaking of coincidence, you've been spending a lot of time touring around Oil Berta. What's the vibe out there, Bill?
2: Oh, it's a nice place. I maybe overdid it a bit, as you can tell from how sick I am.
4: Yeah, it's easy to have a good time, eh?
2: Well, we were only there 4 days. We drove there one day, were there 2 days, and drove back. And I took the kids with them, so we stayed out way too late every night, got up way too early in the morning, and here I am sitting.
4: Oh, yeah.
2: But it was good. The kids actually, it's all about perception. Eh? So the kids are telling me we're in Edmonton, gee, this isn't like Winnipeg at all. There's no druggies here. It's such a clean city. And I'm like, I don't think you're right about that. Oh, no, it isn't. That's why I started pointing out, well, see that person laying in the grass there and the one here, and then there was the one that overdosed in front of us, and they had to have, like, the ambulance and everything come and try and save them, and the kids are a little worried. I said, oh, don't worry, they're still flopping around. If they're flopping, they're not so bad. And then as we walked away from that, there's three more passed out in the grass over on the other side from whatever they'd had. I said, you see, it is here too, but the vibe, I think, is a lot more positive, right? When you go, you don't see any empty stores, really. Everybody just seems happier to be there. It's just not Manitoba.
4: Yeah, it's like they still have hope.
2: Yeah, that'd be a good way to put it. They still have hope.
4: Like they might soon be from the land of the free. Yeah. Hope. Powerful thing.
2: So, firefighters.
4: Oh, firefighters, okay.
2: I want your opinion on this, because it's come up the last few days. I don't know the
4: hard and fast answer yet. Join a firefighter calendar.
2: You should find the gardener calendar.
4: It's hard to find a good hope for that calendar.
2: So let's paint some background here. Municipal councils. You cannot be an employee of a municipality and run for council at the same time because the law forbids it. And the theory is, right, you shouldn't be your own boss.
4: Signing your own paycheck, yeah, makes sense.
2: Yeah, and you probably shouldn't have employees trying to take over councils to get more and more and more from the employees. And so there's an interesting thing.
4: You shouldn't put the union reps in charge of negotiating the wages for the employees.
2: That's the theory, right?
4: Okay.
2: And so in Swan Valley West, there's an interesting thing playing out where, you know, the union rep has been telling everybody for months, oh, just wait till the election, I'm going to show you guys. And now the union rep's wife is running for council, along with some of the union rep's friends, in an attempt to, you know, elect a brand new council that basically signs a much more lucrative union contract to give everybody more money and require less work. And that is somewhat legal-ish. And that's the Swan Valley West drama. But over in Minnetonka, there's different drama playing out.
4: Ooh.
2: So you're seeing firefighters lining up to run for council.
4: Uh-huh.
2: And this is where it gets interesting. Firefighters are paid by the municipality. So are they an employee as a municipality? As far as the Act says, employees can't be on council. And there's some interesting stuff at play here. So the Act specifically says people who volunteer for municipalities are exempt from the rule of not being able to be on council. And we all call these volunteer fire departments.
4: Mm-hmm.
2: Technically, they aren't. They're paid on-call fire departments. They get E4s, they get hourly wages whenever they work. They're not volunteers, they're being paid. But the Act wishy-washy speaks to this too and says that even if a volunteer receives reasonable compensation for their time, they're still a volunteer. Which starts to make you think it's meaning volunteer firefighters.
4: Mm-hmm.
2: But then there's a second Act, that's the Conflict of Interest Act, that says it's a conflict of interest for anyone on council to be drawing wages from the municipal budget unless they're drawing as a council indemnity for being on council. So the province has said, at least one of the provincial reps has said, any volunteer firefighter, including the chief of the fire department, can run and be a council member. But there are some municipalities who've passed special rules that say no firefighter can be on council. If you run, we're firing you as a firefighter because you would be violating this rule that says employees can't be there. So I want your opinion on it, Dale. Should the fire chief in Minnetonka and the firefighters all be able to run for council and take over running the municipality when they still work there as firefighters?
4: Yes.
2: Why?
4: They should. And I'll expand on that, because we can't get enough people to run for these councils, so we shouldn't put any more barriers in between, but I just think they should recuse themselves from any decisions regarding the fire department. So we have in-camera meetings where the public isn't allowed to know what's going on, for obvious reasons and legitimate reasons. So when any kind of funds or any talk of whatever's dealt with the fire department, those people get to go home early, and the non-paid right? Not receiving compensation from your decisions, i.e. signing your own paycheck, people, make the decisions that regard the fire department. Everybody wins. They get to serve their community, which is why they're signing up. They're not signing up to fill their own pockets and pad their own cushions, so they should have no problem with this rule, right? And they trust democracy, so the other council members can handle anything that has to do with the fire department. And we're not blocking anybody from joining council, and if everything should happen fairly, in my opinion.
2: So can you trust councils to be that clean?
4: Why not? It's all recorded. Why not? It's all recorded.
2: Well, in theory, right? Like,

0: like they were.
1: Why would you
0: because it would look like they were when they left. I know, right? Just get out of the room for a few minutes, let the rest of us make the decision.
1: Yeah.
0: What can happen, though, I've seen it in other places, is that everybody's like, well, you know, it's, the rest aren't objective like they should be. Because once that person leaves the room, you should not care about their feelings or how they feel about the decision. You should make the best decision. And I have seen examples over the years where that isn't the case, where they leave the room and everybody makes the decision like they're, you know, worrying about their feelings, which makes it tougher to keep those conflicts out of the room.
1: Yeah, but on the other hand, that's who the voters put in there. And if you're willing to vote in somebody that doesn't have that moral stubbornness, for lack of a better term, right, then those are the results you get.
0: So should it be disclosed to the public?
1: Yes.
0: And how should that be done, right? Because we're looking at elections, so Minnesota's working, it looks like a couple firefighters are going to run. Should they have to say up front, I have a conflict with anything to do with the fire department, so I won't be part of those decisions, so people know that when they vote for them?
1: Yeah, I think so. I think it should be assumed, and it should be announced during the broadcast meetings when it comes up. And so-and-so are excused.
0: Yeah.
1: For this reason.
0: Just feeling it out. You see, like, because I think a lot of times people don't know, right? I didn't know from looking at that list who was firefighters and who wasn't.
1: Mm-hmm.
0: And so should it be an asterisk here that says this person does have a conflict? Just so you know that up front.
1: Yeah, at the very least, whether they announce it themselves, which I think would be the right thing to do, the CAO should be catching that stuff, right?
0: No.
1: In my opinion, right? So if you're not going to announce it, we're going to announce it, and this is how we're going to handle that situation, and maybe put that press release out before the election, because, right, if we're going to fill a council full of firefighters, then nothing's going to happen with any of the fire halls or any of them decisions until a new council is in.
0: Because there won't be any people to do it.
1: Yeah. Yeah,
0: what about
1: I don't
0: the
1: know.
0: Council that made the law forbidding it? Are they on the wrong track?
1: As soon as you make law, like, forbidding, it's just too simple. People, human beings, it's all too dirty. It's all too interrelated. It's messy. Rules that are yes or no's are very, yeah, I don't know. I think they're smart. I don't think they made the best decision. I don't know if I'm saying that right. In making an absolute rule like that, there's better ways to work around that would cause us, you know, cause small rural towns problems. We can't get enough people to do this job. We need to, anything we can do to lower the barrier entry, I think we need to do.
0: Part of the reason this comes up is because what happened this week in Saskatchewan was fire department.
1: Okay.
0: So, you know, it's a small town near Regina. There's 91 residents in this community.
1: Mm-hmm.
0: And in Saskatchewan, there's never forced amalgamation. So most of the municipalities are extremely small at this point.
1: Mm-hmm.
0: And to have a town with 91 residents, they still have a council. They have a whole town infrastructure for 91 people, including a fire department. And that fire department is sharing many communities that pay the bill but don't have decision-making power.
1: Mm-hmm.
0: So the fire chief has some concerns about the decisions the council is making. Been to the council many times, all's on deaf ears.
1: Mm-hmm.
0: So the fire chief says to all these other communities, hey, here's some concerns. I think we should look at a new governance model where everybody that pays for this fire department votes on how it's run, so that you all get a say on how we deal with the mold in the fire hall. Instead of just this other council.
1: Regardless of who's proposing it, I would agree. If I was them other towns and communities, I would want skin in that conversation. So I think that's
0: fair. Yeah.
1: Yeah.
0: So the solution was the next morning, the fire chief was fired. The deputy fire chief was also fired. So then, that night, they all got together with the firefighters at someone's house to say, what are we going to do? The chief and the deputy fire chief have been fired because he shouldn't have spoken. They're upset because he shouldn't have spoken to the other funding partners about that change. It wasn't his place to say anything. So they fired him for suggesting they have a say in it. Yep.
1: Once again, if the council looking like they're hiding something.

0: It was a silly move.
1: That evening, fire department's having a meeting at the guy's house because they're like, what are we going to do? We have no chief. We have no deputy chief. What are we going to do? While they were there, the town council that represents 91 people in the town changed the locks on the fire hall and locked them all out. So no firefighter could now go to the fire equipment. And the stated reason for that was, we don't trust you to not let the chief and deputy chief go to a fire and help you. So we'll just lock the fire department up. We won't have one anymore.
0: Because the person whose house is on fire really gives a shit who is fighting the fire.
1: Exactly.
0: Yeah, there's a lot of other mistakes there, right? Like, yeah, I don't know. It's so, in my opinion, we're having the same conversation we had when allowing RCMP members into, or former RCMP members onto these councils. I don't think it's a bad idea, but we just have to be conscious of it. Because they're going to lean a certain direction, right? And that's, anybody that's in a leadership role tends to take that. Like, I had an interesting encounter with our fire chief here in the middle of the floods. It was like 11 o'clock at night. All of a sudden, fire truck comes rolling up onto the scene across the road at my neighbor's house, and I was over there helping. And my first question was, what are you doing here? There's no emergency here. And I got a kind of belligerent response of, well, I'm here to help my friend. And I just, at that point, I bit my lip, but I just kind of wanted to say, you brought a fire truck to help your friend? If you're here as a friend, why the hell did you bring a fire truck? If you're here as the fire chief, then tell me what the emergency is.
1: Yeah.
0: You know what I mean? But, you know, it was 11 o'clock at night. There was lots of people trying to do what they could do to help. I didn't take exception to it. It was just an interesting, it was a situation that made me think, dude, you're in charge of this. You need to think about how you're representing yourself a little better. But, again, it was 11 o'clock at night and the end of a very, very long day. So, you should probably cut some slack as well, right? But there's an example of, you're tied into that, you're in, right? You're fighting for the fire department. That's what you do. Mm-hmm. And I think we need to take that into consideration on a council. Minnetonus Minute, get involved in local politics. Run for your elections. People, we live in interesting times, and they're only getting more and more interesting. And again, I think the only place where we can change it is at the local level, or at least, you know, fight for everything that we've lived for, and our parents and their parents. So, that's my Minnetonus Minute. You got anything to add on to that one, Bill?
1: We've got a parade coming up tomorrow morning at 1:00.
0: Okay.
1: At some point yet today, I'm going to get out of bed and come organize a parade.
0: Why are you organizing the parade in Swan River?
1: Because I'm the president of the Chamber of Commerce, and the Chamber of Commerce has agreed to host a parade to help celebrate.
0: As president, so is the local Chamber of Commerce going to be done? Will all that money just flow to the Manitoba Chamber of Commerce now?
1: No, I don't believe so. I think where those decisions will affect is local economic development, so like RISE committee, we have this committee that was supposed to be doing economic development for the whole valley. That's already being shut down because the town of Swan River took the ball and went home. They're going to do their own economic development. They don't want to do it with anybody else. But it'll be interesting.
0: The provinces decided
1: right.
0: They won't be allowed to do it all by themselves. They have to do it the province's way now.
1: That looks like what the announcement says, yes. And we'll see. There may well be some changes to that. But
0: one is because of the other?
1: I don't think the province made a decision because of what the town of Swan River is doing, just being a bully, but I think that across Manitoba, these things keep playing out time and time and time again.
0: The same way.
1: Yes, and so at some point, the province says, we're done, we'll just do it then, because we can't trust you all to get along.
0: So if we can't figure out how to make local governing work, the big bad feds and province will step in and tell us how it's going to be.
1: Tends to go that way. And no good.
0: And if you don't need if you don't need a better reason to get involved in local politics than that, I don't know what to tell you.
1: Exactly.
0: It's not scary.
1: Well, yeah. Well, Dale, hopefully next week this will be easier.
0: Hopefully you're feeling better.
1: That's got to be over soon. So, yeah. A couple more days, I'll probably be back better.
0: Yeah. Well, change what you put into your engine, and you'll get better results out of it.
1: Likely.
0: Come on down to Barefoot Farms, growing fresh produce in my community for our community.
1: See you next week, Dale.
0: Next week.
2: Dale does have a pick. 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ZZ Top, LaGrange.
3: Life takes its time. About to check outside LaGrange. And you know what I'm talking about. Just let me know if you wanna go to that home out on the range. They got a lot of nice girls. I'm racing.

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1: From the national newsroom of CJ Radio, I'm Aiden Sparks. Prime Minister Mark Carney says Canadians will continue to call Lake Ontario by its original name after U.S. President Donald Trump signed an executive order to rename it Lake America. Carney said the name Lake Ontario comes from the Wendat word Ontario, meaning the lake is beautiful and big and has been used for more than 400 years. The exchange comes as tensions between Canada and the U.S. continue to rise after trade talks collapsed and both countries moved ahead with new tariffs. The historic Fort Garry Hotel in downtown Winnipeg is one step closer to a possible sale. The hotel's owners and agents are reviewing bids from potential buyers, including the Manitoba Métis Federation, which confirms it submitted an offer. The 113-year-old hotel went on the market in May and is expected to sell for tens of millions of dollars. The Fort Garry is a National Historic Site with 236 rooms and suites, restaurants, conference space, a spa, and an entertainment venue. It welcomes about 80,000 guests a year and employs nearly 400 people. American Liquor is being removed from Manitoba Liquor Mart shelves again as the province continues its boycott over U.S. tariffs. Manitoba Liquor and Lotteries says the products will be taken off shelves across its 63 stores, with the remaining inventory either returned to storage or destroyed. Premier Wab Kanyu says publicly owned liquor marts should not give shelf space to American products while the Trump administration is threatening Canada's economy. Manitoba first pulled U.S. alcohol in March 2025, though some stock was later sold to prevent waste and raise money for charities. Premier Wab Kanyu and Mayor Scott Gillingham are backing Winnipeg Police Chief Gene Bowers' decision to end retail security overtime shifts for officers. Bowers told officers this week the change is needed because the service has struggled to fill key frontline vacancies. Kanyu says operational decisions are up to the police chief, but the province supports efforts to keep officers available for broader community needs. Gillingham says frontline policing must come first if special duty work in retail stores is making staffing more difficult. That's a look at news. Weather is next.
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4: Forecast for Swan River Dauphin, increasing cloudiness. There's a chance of showers late this morning and afternoon with the risk of a thunderstorm. High of 24, humidex 28, a UV index of 6 or high. Mainly cloudy overnight, chance of showers and risk of a thunderstorm, and a low of 13. Tomorrow, mix of sun and cloud, high of 28, humidex 32, a UV index of 6 or high. Cloudy with a 60% chance of showers overnight and a low of 14. Sunday, mix of sun and cloud, high of 28, low of 13. Monday, high of 23, low of 14. And Tuesday, a high of 26. For Nipaw, Minnedosa, Verdon, Oak Lake, there's a chance of showers late this morning into the afternoon with a risk of a thunderstorm. High of 24, humidex 28, a UV index of 6 or high. Mainly cloud overnight with a chance of showers and a risk of a thunderstorm, and a low of 13. Tomorrow, mix of sun and cloud, high of 28, humidex 32, a UV index of 6 or high. Cloudy overnight and low of 15. Sunday, mix of sun and cloud, high of 26, low of 10. Monday, high of 23, low of 11. And Tuesday, a high of 25. For Kimberly Arbor, sunny today, increasing cloudiness in the afternoon with a chance of showers and a risk of a thunderstorm late this afternoon. High of 25, humidex 28, a UV index of 7 or high. Mainly cloudy overnight, chance of showers and a risk of a thunderstorm, and a low of 16. Tomorrow, mix of sun and cloud, high of 28, humidex 35, a UV index of 7 or high. Cloudy overnight, low of 16. Sunday, mix of sun and cloud, high of 29, low of 16. Monday, high of 26, low of 13. And Tuesday, a high of 27. And for Esterhazy, mix of sun and cloud today with a chance of showers and a risk of a thunderstorm. High of 27, humidex 30, a UV index of 6 or high. Partly cloudy overnight. Chance of showers with a risk of a thunderstorm as well. And a low of 13. Tomorrow, mainly sunny, high of 27, humidex 29, a UV index of 6 or high. Cloudy periods overnight with a chance of showers and low of 14. Sunday, mix of sun and cloud, 60% chance of showers, high of 25. Periods of rain overnight and low of 11. Monday, high of 21, low of 13. And Tuesday, a high of 24. Temperatures in the listening area. Esterhazy here at 14, Gimli Arbor's at 13, Verdon Oak Lake is 17 degrees, Nipaw Minnedosa's at 10, and Swan River, well, you're sitting at 11 degrees.
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4: 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Ainsley and Mark with you on CJ Radio. This is Little Texas. God bless Texas.

0: is God Bless Texas with Little Texas. I'm Mark and Ainsley on the Sing Along Friday. So, I have a secret.
1: Ooh.
0: Well, it's not really my secret.
1: Oh,
0: but
1: my.
0: Dolly Parton left us with a secret.
1: A secret?
0: Mm-hmm. Now, as we know, she unfortunately passed away earlier this week. Since she passed away, some of her songs have been streamed up 2,222%. Here are some of the top ones. Jolene, mm-hmm. 2.7 million streams.
1: Wow.
0: 9 to 5, 2.3 million. I Will Always Love You, 1.7 million streams. Mm. Here You Come Again, 1.3. And Islands in the Stream, 1.1 million streams.
1: Mm.
0: No surprise, as those are chart-topping, like, so when you think of Dolly, those are the songs that are you're thinking of. Who was it? The Kings, I had the Kings.
1: Those guys the water, the have
0: band,
1: the water
0: the marching
1: buffalo
0: band.
1: Hats on.
0: The water buffalo hats. That's awesome. Yes, they were playing 9 to 5
1: mm-hmm.
0: with their marching band.
1: They're actually really good. I thought they
0: did.
1: They don't know how to play. They just play, you know, whatever they normally play.
0: Do-do-do-do.
1: Yes.
0: Charge.
1: Play that,
0: that's what I picture.
1: No,
0: yeah.
1: It was really impressive.
0: So the secret that Dolly Parton left behind was a final song for fans to hear in 2046. So what's the deal with 2046? Well, specifically, she left a song that is to remain closed
1: yeah.
0: and secret until her 100th birthday, which is January 19th, 20 years from now, 1946. She passed away at the age of 80.
1: Mm.
0: So 20 years from now. She has, let's just see. So the story says that she loved seeing her dreams come to life. And while doing that, mm-hmm. she left a song. I am sorry, trying to find the name of it here. Okay, so this unreleased song title is called My Place in History.
1: Oh.
0: And it's going to remain locked inside a chestnut box at Dollywood's Dreammore Resort in Pigeon Forge, Tennessee. That's the theme park.
1: Yeah.
0: And the theme park confirmed with ABC News Wednesday that's where it will remain. She allegedly, Parton wrote that, and recorded the song in 2015, the year that the resort opened, with instructions that the box remain sealed until January 19th, 2046, which would have marked her 100th birthday.
1: I would worry.
0: The recording is stored on a CD. And Parton even included a CD player inside the box to make sure people would still have a way to listen to it decades later.
1: Okay, so my thought wasn't completely stupid. I thought, like, what if the format is not usable in 20 years?
0: Not stupid at all.
1: No, that's interesting. She left a CD player.
0: Mm-hmm.
1: Although, unless it's in, like, perfect conditions, what do you call that? Air-conditioned, whatever it is.
0: Oh, you know? I see.
1: Yeah, I'm sure it is,
0: probably.
1: What kind of CD player?
0: I don't know.
1: That's what I would want to know.
0: So they're saying that this unusual arrangement effectively turned this song into a musical time capsule.
1: Yeah.
0: Kind of neat.
1: It is.
0: I thought that was a neat thing to leave a secret surprise for us to.
1: But 20 years.
0: Listen in 20 years.
1: Like, you'll be around in 20 years. What if I'm not?
0: Oh, you will be. Oh, gosh. We're not going to get rid of you that quickly.
1: Well, maybe I'm gone from here, but I mean, like, gone.
0: No.
1: You know, the gone. Like, the big, whatever you call that.
0: Gonzo.
1: Yeah.
0: No way. 20 years?
1: Well, I'm 20
0: Some
1: years.
0: Some would say you'd still be a pup. Well, okay. Maybe a teen.
1: Anyway, 20 years we'll be able to celebrate. It'd be interesting to hear what the song is. She's got such, like, what songs weren't good of hers.
0: I know.
1: Yeah.

0: be back in the day for August the 28th. Wow, month's just about done.
1: Mm-hmm.
0: 63 years ago in the U.S. of A., but many of us know, well, heard this in history, 1963, Dr. Martin Luther King Jr. declared, "I have a dream," something like that,
1: mm-hmm.
0: to 250,000 people in front of the Lincoln Memorial in Washington, D.C. Way back, 119 years ago, 1907, two ballsy Seattle teenagers started up a local delivery service called American Messenger Company.
1: American Messenger, okay.
0: Yeah, their little company is known now as UPS.
1: Oh.
0: United Parcel Service, yeah. But they're teenagers. How about this? 104 years ago, 1922, the first ever radio commercial aired on WEAF in New York.
1: Huh.
0: 10-minute ad was for the Queensboro Realty Company. It cost $50 for 50 minutes of airtime.
1: 10-minute ad?
0: Yeah.
1: Whew, it's quite the ad.
0: No. Yes.
1: Huh.
0: Why did you say it was a 10-minute ad, but there was 50 minutes of airtime?
1: Maybe it aired five times.
0: Okay, yes, that's got to be what it is. Mark. Oh, what else we got here? It's 61 years ago, 1965, the Beach Boys hit California Girls peaked at number 3 on the singles chart.
1: Hmm.
0: Song we know.
1: Good tune.
0: Mm-hmm. Prince Charles, 30 years ago, 1996, Prince Charles, Princess Diana were officially divorced after 15 years of marriage.
1: Ah.
0: Yeah. Let's go to birthdays if you're celebrating a birthday. So are some of these famous people you may know, like Leanne Rimes. She's 44.
1: She's young.
0: Is she? How Do I Live is one of her songs. Jason Priestley, 57.
1: 90210 star.
0: Yes, Brandon Walsh. Aha. Uh-huh. Did you have a thing for him? Or?
1: No, but I did watch 90210.
0: Oh. Mm-hmm. Okay, there you go.
1: I more like Luke Perry.
0: Ah.
1: He's the cool dude with the wavy bangs.
0: Uh-huh.
1: Mm-hmm.
0: He was kind of cool.
1: Mm-hmm.
0: Shania Twain, 61. You know some of her songs. You're Still the One.
1: Mm-hmm. Interested to learn she wrote all her songs as well.
0: Yeah. That Don't Impress Me Much, et cetera, et cetera.
1: All or Most.
0: Yeah. Yeah. David Soul died in 2024. Hutch on Starsky and Hutch.
1: Mm.
0: And some other stuff. And Nancy Culp died in 1991. They say sexy Jane Hathaway on the Beverly Hillbillies.
1: Oh. Are you having memories of the show?
0: Well, I know what she looked like. I don't know. I never thought of that.
1: Just kind of floated off into a thought there.
0: It's like, that was this. Sexy Jane Hathaway. She's a nice lady.
1: Mm-hmm.
0: Today's National Red Wine Day.
1: Hmm. For all those red wine drinkers out there.
0: Mm-hmm. Gives you a reason to drink.
1: Mm-hmm. I saw a meme that said, do you know what you can do with leftover red wine or leftover wine? And then it's like, leftover wine.
0: Huh. Where do you get that?
1: That's
0: from?
1: Right.
0: Oh. Well, 5 minutes to top of the hour.

0: 7:57 in Saskatchewan. So Meta has prepared an update for their smart glasses. So these are the glasses that look like kind of a regular pair of glasses. Mm-hmm. They have the, I can see you've got kind of a little decal on each corner of yours, but similar to the Metas, except they, one of those is an LED light. Oh. One's a camera, I believe, and one's a light.
1: Yeah.
0: So what they're saying is they've provided an update to stop people from turning the Meta smart glasses into pervert glasses. So this is nefariously videoing people without their knowledge, which is why the light is on, so that it alerts anybody in front of the wearer that their video is currently recording.
1: It's kind of like on your phone, the little dot that comes on. So then you know your camera's on, just in case somebody else somehow has turned it on from somewhere else.
0: That's right. So so to stop the
1: perverts from wearing them, they're going to you have to do a complete pervert check first?
0: They're saying that there's a, it's a small percentage of users who are trying to use the glasses for bad.
1: Yeah.
0: So they're building in protections. So there's this new slipstream technology update. And so what this will do is will make it impossible for wearers to record or capture pictures if the glasses detect that you're covering that little LED light. They look so regular.
1: Not like the old ones, the first ones did.
0: They were really chunky and very obviously something was going on.
1: They had a camera hanging off one side and
0: wires sticking out.
1: Beta machine or something.
0: So now these look so, I would just call them normal. They have a thicker frame, but really they look like average glasses. So if I was sneaky and I took like a little, I was thinking like a little piece of black electrical tape. Mm-hmm. And if you were careful and you covered that light, effectively you would have them turned on. But so what this is saying is if you cover that LED light, the recording will shut off.
1: Okay.
0: Mm-hmm. Yeah. So, I don't know. They're trying. Somebody they said will. That there's going to be more updates coming to continue to prevent
1: perverts from
0: unknowingly being recorded.
1: Yeah, well, maybe what they should do is anybody that wants those glasses, you have to go, you pay your money and go get a check through the police.
0: What do you call it? A criminal record.
1: Criminal record. Adult abuse check. All this kind of stuff.
0: Oh, interesting.
1: Child abuse checks.
0: Well, that would be something.
1: Maybe they'll include that in every pair of glasses you get.
0: Maybe.
1: Not a selling piece feature, you think?
0: Or like, I don't know. I'd have to. It's like, maybe they take a picture of your driver's license, or maybe you'd have to subscribe and they'd have all your information. But it's like, but the person could still be videoing willy nilly, and nobody would really know that. So
1: that's right.
0: Yeah.
1: We've got news, I would say, coming up, but it's already. Aiden wants to do it, so let's let him.
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3: From the national newsroom of CJ Radio, I'm Aiden Sparks. A man has been charged after a security guard was stabbed at a Dollarama in Winnipeg's St. James area. Police say the guard confronted a suspected shoplifter Tuesday afternoon before being stabbed in the upper body with a sharp-edged weapon. Police arrested 29-year-old Nelson Preston Sumner Wednesday morning, and he remains in custody on charges of aggravated assault, robbery, and failing to comply with probation. Court records show Sumner was previously convicted of mischief, assault with a weapon, and breaching court orders after an incident involving a machete outside a Henderson Highway home. Chuck Davidson is leaving the Manitoba Chambers of Commerce to lead Winnipeg Economic Development and Tourism as it expands into a province-wide economic development agency. Davidson, who has led the Chamber Network for 13 years, will become president and CEO on September 8th. The province says the agency will help investors navigate government programs, move projects forward, and promote Manitoba abroad. Davidson says the work will be done collaboratively with Indigenous groups, businesses, and existing economic development agencies rather than replacing them. More details are expected over the next year. A former Manitoba nurse has been fined $8,000 and faces major practice restrictions after admitting to professional misconduct at Holy Family Care Home in Winnipeg. The College of Registered Nurses of Manitoba says Kamaljeet Kaur Durdi mistakenly inserted 10 centimeters of gauze into a patient's anus instead of dressing a nearby wound. The panel called the mistake extremely disturbing, saying the wound was large and easy to distinguish. The patient's wound was left uncovered for hours before a healthcare aide discovered the problem and it was properly treated. American Liquor is being removed from Manitoba Liquor Mart shelves again as the province continues its boycott over U.S. tariffs. Manitoba Liquor and Lotteries says the products will be taken off shelves across its 63 stores, with the remaining inventory either returned to storage or destroyed. Premier Wab Kanyu says publicly owned liquor marts should not give shelf space to American products while the Trump administration is threatening Canada's economy. Manitoba first pulled U.S. alcohol in March 2020.
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1: Forecast for Swan River: Dauphin, increasing cloudiness. There's a chance of showers late this morning and afternoon with the risk of a thunderstorm. High of 24, humidex 28, a UV index of 6 or high. Mainly cloudy overnight, chance of showers and risk of a thunderstorm, and a low of 13. Tomorrow, mix of sun and cloud, high of 28, humidex 32, a UV index of 6 or high. Cloudy with a 60% chance of showers overnight and a low of 14. Sunday, mix of sun and cloud, high of 28, low of 13. Monday, high of 23, low of 14. And Tuesday, a high of 26. For Nipaw, Minnedosa, Verdon, Oak Lake, there's a chance of showers late this morning into the afternoon with a risk of a thunderstorm. High of 24, humidex 28, a UV index of 6 or high. Mainly cloud overnight with a chance of showers and a risk of a thunderstorm, and a low of 13. Tomorrow, mix of sun and cloud, high of 28, humidex 32, a UV index of 6 or high. Cloudy overnight, low of 15. Sunday, mix of sun and cloud, high of 26, low of 10. Monday, high of 23, low of 11. And Tuesday, a high of 25. For Gimli Arbor, sunny today, increasing cloudiness in the afternoon with a chance of showers and a risk of a thunderstorm late this afternoon. 525, humidex 28, a UV index of 7 or high. Mainly cloudy overnight, chance of showers and a risk of a thunderstorm, and a low of 16. Tomorrow, mix of sun and cloud, high of 28, humidex 35, a UV index of 7 or high. Cloudy overnight, low of 16. Sunday, mix of sun and cloud, high of 29, low of 16. Monday, high of 26, low of 13. And Tuesday, a high of 27. And for Esther Hazy, mix of sun and cloud today with a chance of showers and a risk of a thunderstorm. High of 27, humidex 30, a UV index of 6 or high. Partly cloudy overnight, chance of showers with a risk of a thunderstorm as well. And a low of 13. Tomorrow, mainly sunny, high of 27, humidex 29, a UV index of 6 or high. Cloudy periods overnight with a chance of showers and low of 14. Sunday, mix of sun and cloud, 60% chance of showers, high of 25. Periods of rain overnight, a low of 11. Monday, high of 21, low of 13. And Tuesday, a high of 24. It's nice to see temperatures going up already. Esterhazy, 15 degrees. Gimli Arbrig is 16. Verdon Oak Lake, the hot spot in the listening area, 18 there. Nipaw, Minnedosa, and Swan River tied at 14 degrees.
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0: What up with that? How's this? A poll asked, what's a bigger problem? People being too easily offended or people not being careful enough about offending others?
1: Hmm.
0: Any thoughts?
1: Oh, you want my thoughts?
0: Well,
1: on this? I think...
0: You're scared, aren't you?
1: Well, in my personal opinion, I think we need lightness in life and laughter. And I think we need to be able to lighten up a little bit.
0: Yes. Like, I know, like, some things can be very offensive.
1: Deliberate offensive things are wrong.
0: Wrong. But some stuff, you know...
1: Yes.
0: Not that I want to be out there offending people, but...
1: No.
0: But sometimes... Well, anyway, let's take a look at the poll found out. 51% said people are... people being too easily offended by the language others use.
1: Mm.
0: Okay, so that's, I guess, what they're saying. 35% said people are not being careful enough about the language that offends others. Okay, and 14% said they're not sure. So,
1: didn't want to take a side.
0: Well,
1: maybe.
0: I'm wondering about that. And I didn't think this was, you know, being offended by language. I thought this was being offended by statements.
1: Just overall.
0: Yes.
1: I don't like Oreos, and I don't want my kids having Oreos, so you can't let your kids bring Oreos to school. I'm offended.
0: That was a story the other day, yes. Oh, get this, Gen Zers and Boomers actually agree on something. Both groups were more likely to say the bigger problem is people not being careful enough about what they say.
1: Oh, interesting.
0: That's interesting, yeah. Millennials and Gen Xers were much more likely to say the main problem is people being too easily offended.
1: Isn't that interesting?
0: Okay. 60% of those polled claimed they often or sometimes avoid saying what they believe because others might find it offensive. Well, that's nice. I guess they're editing
1: considering other people.
0: Yeah.
1: Mm-hmm, that's important.
0: Yeah, it depends, I guess. But
1: depends on what? Depends on you, yada, yada.
0: Huh? Is this where I can say duty?
1: It is.
0: Is that what we're talking about? I'm not offended. You can try. Well, yeah. It's not where I thought it was going.
1: No.
0: Well, I don't know. They don't really give you an example.
1: Well, that's no fun.
0: Yeah. I was watching something on the internet a while back there, and somebody was offended by what there was a comic that was talking there, and he said, well, maybe you shouldn't come to a comedy club or whatever because... That's sometimes what happens.
1: They say some pretty risque things.
0: Well, and it depends on who they are, too, because some of them are known to be, it's going to be really offensive. So if that bothers you, just don't go.
1: Mm-hmm. There's other comedians take a different route, right?
0: Mm-hmm.
1: Not nearly as offensive as others.
0: Jim Gaffigan, usually nothing pretty much. Well, the odd time there might be just a little bit.
1: Oh.
0: Like, there's always somebody being offended.
1: Mm-hmm. Yeah.

0: well. Ooh. Ooh. All right. So, talking about, you know, no offense.
1: No offense.
0: But Opie Kraft, her butt is making headlines. And I mean rear end.
1: Do I want to see a picture?
0: We don't have a picture.
1: Okay.
0: Well, there is a picture.
1: There is? Oh, my.
0: But not public.
1: Oh, really?
0: Not a public picture, yep. So.
1: What's her name?
0: Opie. O-P-I-E. Kraft.
1: Kraft.
0: With a K.
1: K.
0: She lives in Winnipeg Beach.
1: Oh. Oh, this is one who could be a listener.
0: Pardon me?
1: Huh? What? Winnipeg Beach?
0: Yes.
1: Yeah, that's in our listening area.
0: Oh, I see. Okay.
1: Yeah, okay.
0: I thought you meant... Oh, okay. Anyway, so she was in her bedroom one night.
1: Uh-huh.
0: And was getting ready to get into the shower.
1: Mm-hmm.
0: And happened to already have...
1: Mm-hmm.
0: And happened to already have maybe disrobed.

0: with her naked butt in the photo.
1: I can't even make fun of this story.
0: No. This happened August 19th. So the reason this came about was an email was sent to the board at her condo building in Winnipeg Beach. All five members of the board received said email, which included a picture of her bedroom window. And in the left-hand corner, you can see her nude rear end.
1: Mm-hmm.
0: She's not happy about this, obviously. She said, "I was speechless." So upon opening the email, the condo board president, his name's Murray McKellar, he was saying, I was shocked, but then he said, "I was furious." He said, the safety of residents is paramount. Uh-huh. So he let Opie, the woman in the story, let her know right away. He said, in the privacy of your own home, that is not right.
1: Yeah.
0: Somebody took a picture of her inside her own home. Now, okay, yes, she was in a little precarious position but in her own home. She wasn't doing anything wrong.
1: And it's not like, you know, you were in the living room or somewhere standing beside the sliding doors. Not that I'm saying she has that there.
0: Not that there's anything wrong with that.
1: No, you know what I mean, though?
0: Mm-hmm.
1: Yeah, this is bathroom, like, where, you know, you're... Yeah.
0: So after the president of the board received the email that all members of the board received, not just the president, so five people received this nudish photo of her, he let her know right away. He was very angry. So now, what they're saying is that the photographer didn't originally know that her butt was in the picture.
1: Oh, right.
0: Yes.
1: So then once he did know, or whoever took it, why would you...
0: The sender of the photo said they were intending to show how bright the condo building lights were and asked if the person who lives in the unit could shut their curtains. So they were saying the light shining from her bedroom was bothersome.
1: Yeah.
0: Didn't notice the other portion of the photo. So it was commented, if this unit can close curtains while changing, that would be appreciated. I'm unsure if they are unaware if this occurred that this occurred. We didn't intentionally see this, but we did see the bright lights in the window when we came home late, was what the email read. So instead of Opie, the woman, she said, instead of sharing the photo with others, the individual could have spoken to her one-on-one.
1: Yes.
0: The person did not have the moral awareness to recognize that was passing it on to not only one individual, but multiple individuals.
1: Yeah.
0: She contacted the police, felt her privacy had been breached. She also believes a drone may have been used.
1: Oh.
0: So she contacted the RCMP over her privacy concerns. Mm-hmm. And
1: hopefully they're going to do something.
0: In a statement, RCMP say no arrests were made. They say, quote, the purpose of the photo was determined to not meet the grounds of laying a charge on voyeurism, said RCMP.
1: Huh?
0: I don't know. She says that Mounties told her they spoke with the emailer, that's the photographer, and cautioned them, letting them know the severity of the situation.
1: Yeah.
0: She said, quote, for me, the fact that my rear end was in there would have been solid enough, but I kept getting the communication. It needed to be more than one picture, said, that's what she said. Yeah, so anyway, I don't know. It makes a person really consider.
1: Yes. Well,
0: I'm in my house at night, I'm not imagining there's somebody outside ogling my windows. Now, when I drive by people's houses and their blinds are open and it's nighttime and the lights are on.
1: That's when you're taking the pictures?
0: No, but I peer in. I'm a peerer inner. I want to see what color the walls are. What kind of, what do you got hung on the walls? Like, what's going on in there? Yeah. I mean, you left the blinds open. I'm allowed to look.
1: Yeah.
0: I'm not stopping and taking photos, but I am a looker-inner.
1: Yeah,
0: I'll admit
1: that's the way it is. Yeah.
0: Yeah.
1: Sometimes I wonder, like, if you are driving by and you see somebody's got their big window open, and maybe it's a living room.
0: No, their big window open. No.
1: Well, the big blinds
0: are
1: somewhat up.
0: Say.
1: No, but I'm just saying. Sometimes I wonder, like, do you realize that people can see in?
0: Mm-hmm. Clearly.
1: Yeah.
0: Mm-hmm.
1: You know, and they can see like your big TV or something, or I don't know where the safe is, or.
0: Mm-hmm.
1: You know, I don't just, you got to be careful too, but this just sees

0: seems, what do you call that?
1: Sketchy.
0: Well, yeah, it's like, then they just warned the person?
1: Yeah, I don't know. I'm not sure what else will come out of that.
0: Yeah.
1: Not cool.

0: We still have a couple minutes here before the end of the show, so we'll talk Dolly Parton. I just, because we found out that she had died, she had been taking cancer treatments, or she had cancer.
1: Mm-hmm.
0: It turns out that they claim she remained selfless to the end. Her sister, Stella, posted a tribute yesterday sharing that Dolly was willing to try experimental drugs to help other cancer patients.
1: Mm-hmm.
0: Isn't that neat?
1: Very.
0: Quote, she says, "My sister was one of those generous, most generous, thoughtful, and kind persons I've ever known. What the world saw is exactly who she was."
1: Aww.
0: So much so that she told me recently that if there was no hope for her, and it goes dot, dot, dot, dot, dot, she would still allow her medical team to try experimental drugs in the hope of helping others in the future. So.
1: Wow.
0: Yeah, that's quite kind.
1: So basically offering up her circumstance and human body for science, yeah, to help others. Wow. Mm-hmm.
0: That's something, huh? Coach says, being little farm girls, we've continued to be early risers. She says, as she liked to say, shoe Teddy, we get more work done before the sun comes up than more folks do all day long. What's shoe Teddy? Or Teta? Shoe Teta?
1: Oh, I don't know.
0: What the heck? Well, she talked kind of funny.
1: Yeah.
0: Didn't she know? Anyway, Stella, the sister, says Dolly was always thinking of others.
1: Aww.
0: And, yeah, it's nice to know that, you know, right to the end, she was willing to help. And she had all sorts of organizations and stuff like that, too. There was that reading book thing and a whole bunch of other stuff as well.
1: Oh, quite the legacy she's leaving.
0: Yes, yeah.
1: Absolutely.
0: Mm. Kind of interesting to note.
1: Mm-hmm. And also interesting, like, Dolly Parton really is internationally bringing people together. You might not agree on many things, but I haven't heard one negative word about Dolly Parton.
0: No.
1: Everybody loved her.
0: And even before.
1: Everyone around the world.
0: Like, through her life, I don't know, all my lifetime anyway, I've never heard anything.
1: Just positive.
0: Yes.
1: I heard a quote recently, you can't, if you want the rainbows, you have to accept the rain.
0: Oh. Okay.
1: It's interesting.
0: The only thing that, I don't know if it's negative or not, but remember, she said something about she had left the country, went to the city or something, saw some gal there, was all made up, blonde hair and everything else.
1: Yeah, bright lipstick.
0: My mom thought, that's, you know, what did she say? Forget how it was worded.
1: Mm-hmm.
0: Basically, that wasn't the kind of woman anybody should be.
1: Mm-hmm, kind
0: and
1: of
0: Dolly
1: a floozy.
0: Was like, that's exactly what I want to be.
1: Most prettiest woman I'd ever seen.
0: Yeah.
1: Mm-hmm.
0: Yeah. Anyway, that's going to do it for us for today. Lots of fun we had, playing around,
1: mm-hmm,
0: playing radio.
1: Yes.
0: Which we do every morning usually, unless it's a holiday, Monday to Friday.
1: Mm-hmm.
0: Give me a moment. We'll set you back to your local stations. That weather dude will tell you your weather. Yeah, it's going to be okay.
1: Yes.
0: You know, for the weekend. It's not bad.
1: Great. And going into September,
0: mm-hmm,
1: we're doing well.
0: Sounds like in some areas there'll be rain at night, but possibly.
1: That's okay.
0: About half an hour that Aiden Sparks will be telling you your news again. Great music plan throughout the day and tomorrow as well. Tomorrow's Saturday.
1: Mm-hmm.
0: Here in Swan River, all sorts of stuff happening.
1: Mm-hmm. Namely the parade.
0: Mm-hmm. Because we did, because of Canada Day was spoilt, of course.
1: We deferred.
0: Yes, because of all the flooding and that.
1: Mm-hmm.
0: So that's going to be tomorrow here in Swan. Tomorrow night, if you're at home from 6 to 9 or you're in the car driving around, and I'm at Elvis, we'll have the classic country and oldie show.
1: Mm-hmm.
0: I have to think of it for a moment. Then from 9 to 10,
1: polka, polka,
0: polka, polka, polka.
1: Mm-hmm.
0: I guess you could have your headphones on if you're watching fireworks.
1: Oh, and still be just a bopping.
0: Yeah. Wouldn't that be really interesting if they would have timed the fireworks
1: with
0: to the
1: polka-ing.
0: Polka?
1: Mm.
0: They should have talked to us. We could have made it special. Anyway, you guys have a great weekend. Oh, Sunday. Of course, 10 o'clock in the morning, there'll be some gospel music, and then after that, in some areas, there'll be possibly a preacher talking to you for a few minutes. Then we come back Monday morning, 6 a.m.
1: You betcha.
0: 5 a.m. in Saskatchewan. That'll be changing hopefully soon, too, huh?
1: Maybe.
0: Are we not changing back?
1: I don't know.
0: Oh. Okay, well, we'll find out then. Guys, have a great weekend. Bye.
1: Bye.

0: They are counting on you to get them there. To the lake. To the game. To another summer memory. But the faster you go, the less control you have. When something unexpected happens, those few clicks over the posted speed limit can turn close calls into deadly ones. The moments that become memories start with getting there safely. Slow down. A message from Manitoba Public Insurance.
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0: from the CJ Radio Weather Center, here's the forecast for the Heartland. Today, increasing cloudiness, 30% chance of showers late this morning and this afternoon with risk of a thunderstorm. Wind becoming south, 20 kilometers per hour this morning, high 24, Humidex 28, UV index 6 or high. Tonight, mainly cloudy with 30% chance of showers and risk of a thunderstorm. Wind south, 20 kilometers per hour, becoming light early this evening. Low 13 Saturday, a mix of sun and cloud. High 28, Humidex 32, UV index 6 or high. Saturday night, cloudy. Low 15. Sunday, a mix of sun and cloud. High 26, Sunday night, showers. Low 10, Monday sunny. Windy, high 23. Monday night, clear. Low 11. Tuesday, sunny. High 25.
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1: From the national newsroom of CJ Radio, I'm Aiden Sparks. Chuck Davidson is leaving the Manitoba Chambers of Commerce to lead Winnipeg Economic Development and Tourism as it expands into a province-wide economic development agency. Davidson, who has led the Chamber Network for 13 years, will become president and CEO on September 8th. The province says the agency will help investors navigate government programs, move projects forward, and promote Manitoba abroad. Davidson says the work will be done collaboratively with Indigenous groups, businesses, and existing economic development agencies rather than replacing them. More details are expected over the next year. A former Manitoba nurse has been fined $8,000 and faces major practice restrictions after admitting to professional misconduct at Holy Family Care Home in Winnipeg. The College of Registered Nurses of Manitoba says Kamaljeet Kaur Durdi mistakenly inserted 10 centimeters of gauze into a patient's anus instead of dressing a nearby wound. The panel called the mistake extremely disturbing, saying the wound was large and easy to distinguish. The patient's wound was left uncovered for hours before a healthcare aide discovered the problem and it was properly treated. Saskatchewan says only Canadian companies will be allowed to build data centers in the province under a new framework released Thursday. The province says the strategy will prioritize Saskatchewan partnerships, local labor, and Canadian regulations to protect data sovereignty. Sask Power Minister Jeremy Harrison says artificial intelligence and data security will become as important as energy security. He says Saskatchewan can attract billions of dollars in investment by allowing experienced Canadian operators to build data centers in the province, rather than seeing that development go elsewhere. Manitoba is overhauling physical education and health classes with a new kindergarten to grade 12 curriculum being piloted this fall. Premier Wab Kanyu says the Everybody, Everyday policy will make Manitoba a national leader in keeping students active. Starting in the 2028-29 school year, mandatory phys ed and health courses will have to be delivered entirely in person, including for grade 11 and 12 students. Teens have previously been able to exercise independently and submit hours for credit after grade 10. That's a look at news. Weather is next.
2: From the CJ Radio Weather Center, here's the forecast for the Heartland. Today, increasing cloudiness, 30% chance of showers late this morning and this afternoon with risk of a thunderstorm. Wind becoming south, 20 kilometers per hour this morning, high 24, humidex 28, UV index 6 or high. Tonight, mainly cloudy with 30% chance of showers and risk of a thunderstorm. Wind south, 20 kilometers per hour, becoming light early this evening, low 13 Saturday, a mix of sun and cloud. High 28, humidex 32, UV index 6 or high, Saturday night cloudy, low 15. Sunday, a mix of sun and cloud. High 26, Sunday night showers, low 10, Monday sunny, windy, high 23, Monday night clear, low 11, Tuesday sunny, high 25.
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0: Manitoba, we look out for each other. 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That's the Manitoba way. 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

0: From the CJ Radio Weather Center, here's the forecast for the Heartland. Today, increasing cloudiness, 30% chance of showers late this morning and this afternoon with risk of a thunderstorm. Wind becoming south, 20 kilometers per hour this morning. High 24, Humidex 28, UV index 6 or high. Tonight, mainly cloudy with 30% chance of showers and risk of a thunderstorm. Wind south, 20 kilometers per hour, becoming light early this evening. Low 13 Saturday, a mix of sun and cloud. High 28, Humidex 32, UV index 6 or high. Saturday night, cloudy. Low 15. Sunday, a mix of sun and cloud. High 26, Sunday night, showers. Low 10, Monday sunny. Windy, high 23. Monday night, clear. Low 11. Tuesday, sunny. High 25.
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1: From the national newsroom of CJ Radio, I'm Aiden Sparks. American liquor is being removed from Manitoba Liquor Mart shelves again as the province continues its boycott over U.S. tariffs. Manitoba Liquor and Lotteries says the products will be taken off shelves across its 63 stores, with the remaining inventory either returned to storage or destroyed. Premier Wab Kanyu says publicly owned liquor marts should not give shelf space to American products while the Trump administration is threatening Canada's economy. Manitoba first pulled U.S. alcohol in March 2025, though some stock was later sold to prevent waste and raise money for charities. Premier Wab Kanyu and Mayor Scott Gillingham are backing Winnipeg Police Chief Jean Bowers' decision to end retail security overtime shifts for officers. Bowers told officers this week the change is needed because the service has struggled to fill key frontline vacancies. Kanyu says operational decisions are up to the police chief, but the province supports efforts to keep officers available for broader community needs. Gillingham says frontline policing must come first if special duty work in retail stores is making staffing more difficult. A former Manitoba nurse has been fined $8,000 and faces major practice restrictions after admitting to professional misconduct at Holy Family Care Home in Winnipeg. The College of Registered Nurses of Manitoba says Kamaljeet Kaur Durdi mistakenly inserted 10 centimeters of gauze into a patient's anus instead of dressing a nearby wound. The panel called the mistake extremely disturbing, saying the wound was large and easy to distinguish. The patient's wound was left uncovered for hours before a healthcare aide discovered the problem and it was properly treated. Prime Minister Mark Carney says Canadians will continue to call Lake Ontario by its original name after U.S. President Donald Trump signed an executive order to rename it Lake America. Carney said the name Lake Ontario comes from the Wendat word Ontario, meaning the lake is beautiful and big and has been used for more than 400 years. The exchange comes as tensions between Canada and the U.S. continue to rise after trade talks collapsed and both countries moved ahead with new tariffs. That's a look at news. Weather is next.
2: From the CJ Radio Weather Center, here's the forecast for the Heartland. Today, increasing cloudiness, 30% chance of showers late this morning and this afternoon with risk of a thunderstorm. Wind becoming south, 20 kilometers per hour this morning, high 24, humidex 28, UV index 6 or high. Tonight, mainly cloudy with 30% chance of showers and risk of a thunderstorm. Wind south, 20 kilometers per hour, becoming light early this evening. Low 13 Saturday, a mix of sun and cloud. High 28, humidex 32, UV index 6 or high. Saturday night, cloudy. Low 15. Sunday, a mix of sun and cloud. High 26, Sunday night, showers. Low 10, Monday sunny. Windy, high 23. Monday night, clear. Low 11. Tuesday, sunny. High 25.
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0: From the CJ Radio Weather Center, here's the forecast for the Heartland. Today, increasing cloudiness, 30% chance of showers late this morning and this afternoon with risk of a thunderstorm. Wind becoming south, 20 kilometers per hour this morning. High 24, Humidex 28, UV index 6 or high. Tonight, mainly cloudy with 30% chance of showers and risk of a thunderstorm. Wind south, 20 kilometers per hour, becoming light early this evening. Low 13 Saturday, a mix of sun and cloud. High 28, Humidex 32, UV index 6 or high. Saturday night, cloudy. Low 15. Sunday, a mix of sun and cloud. High 26, Sunday night, showers. Low 10, Monday sunny. Windy, high 23. Monday night, clear. Low 11. Tuesday, sunny. High 25.
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1: From the national newsroom of CJ Radio, I'm Aiden Sparks. RCMP say two men have been arrested after a shooting and truck theft in Manitoba's Interlake region. Police say two suspects went to a home in Gunton on August 19th, where one tried to steal a truck from the driveway. A resident was confronted by a man with a handgun, struck in the arm and not injured after a shot was fired into the ground. RCMP later found a stolen handgun believed to have been used. Police say one suspect fled wearing a ghillie suit, while another fell through a Gimli home ceiling while hiding in an attic. Saskatchewan says only Canadian companies will be allowed to build data centers in the province under a new framework released Thursday. The province says the strategy will prioritize Saskatchewan partnerships, local labor, and Canadian regulations to protect data sovereignty. Sask Power Minister Jeremy Harrison says artificial intelligence and data security will become as important as energy security. He says Saskatchewan can attract billions of dollars in investment by allowing experienced Canadian operators to build data centers in the province, rather than seeing that development go elsewhere. Prime Minister Mark Carney says Canadians will continue to call Lake Ontario by its original name after U.S. President Donald Trump signed an executive order to rename it Lake America. Carney said the name Lake Ontario comes from the Wendat word Ontario, meaning the lake is beautiful and big and has been used for more than 400 years. The exchange comes as tensions between Canada and the U.S. continue to rise after trade talks collapsed and both countries moved ahead with new tariffs. Manitoba is overhauling physical education and health classes with a new kindergarten to grade 12 curriculum being piloted this fall. Premier Wab Kanyu says the Everybody, Everyday policy will make Manitoba a national leader in keeping students active. Starting in the 2028-29 school year, mandatory phys ed and health courses will have to be delivered entirely in person, including for grade 11 and 12 students. Teens have previously been able to exercise independently and submit hours for credit after grade 10. That's a look at news. Weather is next.
2: From the CJ Radio Weather Center, here's the forecast for the Heartland. Today, mainly cloudy with 30% chance of showers and risk of a thunderstorm. Wind south 20 kilometers per hour, high 24, humidex 28, UV index 6 or high. Tonight, mainly cloudy with 30% chance of showers and risk of a thunderstorm. Wind south 20 kilometers per hour, becoming light early this evening. Low 13 Saturday, a mix of sun and cloud, high 28, humidex 32, UV index 6 or high. Saturday night, cloudy, low 15. Sunday, a mix of sun and cloud, high 26. Sunday night, showers, low 10. Monday, sunny, windy. High 23, Monday night, clear, low 11. Tuesday, sunny, high 25.
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0: They are counting on you to get them there. To the lake. To the game. To another summer memory. But the faster you go, the less control you have. When something unexpected happens, those few clicks over the posted speed limit can turn close calls into deadly ones. The moments that become memories start with getting there safely. Slow down. A message from Manitoba Public Insurance.
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1: From the national newsroom of CJ Radio, I'm Aiden Sparks. A U.S. air traffic controllers union is acknowledging allegations that two members left work early shortly before a deadly Air Canada Express crash at LaGuardia Airport in March. U.S. media reports say the FAA is considering firing the controllers, who allegedly left about an hour before their shifts ended, leaving colleagues without backup. The crash happened after a regional jet was cleared to land, and a fire truck was later cleared to cross the active runway. Two Canadian pilots were killed, and more than 40 people were taken to hospital. Manitoba is overhauling physical education and health classes, with a new kindergarten to grade 12 curriculum being piloted this fall. Premier Wab Kanyu says the Everybody, Everyday policy will make Manitoba a national leader in keeping students active. Starting in the 2028-29 school year, mandatory phys ed and health courses will have to be delivered entirely in person, including for grade 11 and 12 students. Teens have previously been able to exercise independently and submit hours for credit after grade 10. A former Manitoba nurse has been fined $8,000 and faces major practice restrictions after admitting to professional misconduct at Holy Family Care Home in Winnipeg. The College of Registered Nurses of Manitoba says Kamaljeet Kaur Durdi mistakenly inserted 10 centimeters of gauze into a patient's anus instead of dressing a nearby wound. The panel called the mistake extremely disturbing, saying the wound was large and easy to distinguish. The patient's wound was left uncovered for hours before a healthcare aide discovered the problem and it was properly treated. Ottawa is providing $5 million for a Manitoba-Kiwatinohi-Okimakanak project aimed at giving First Nations offenders in northern Manitoba more culturally connected sentencing options. The funding will support MKO's GLADU Pathways to Healing initiative over 5 years, reaching up to 26 northern First Nations. Under the program, MKO workers will prepare GLADU reports and create healing and wellness plans for participants. The goal is to connect people with support such as housing, healthcare, addictions counseling, and education, while helping reduce future involvement in the justice system. That's a look at news. Weather is next.
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3: From the CJ Radio Weather Center, here's the forecast for the Heartland. Today, mainly cloudy with 30% chance of showers and risk of a thunderstorm. Wind south 20 kilometers per hour, high 24, humidex 28, UV index 6 or high. Tonight, mainly cloudy with 30% chance of showers and risk of a thunderstorm. Wind south 20 kilometers per hour, becoming light early this evening. Low 13, Saturday, a mix of sun and cloud, high 28, humidex 32, UV index 6 or high. Saturday night, cloudy, low 15. Sunday, a mix of sun and cloud, high 26. Sunday night, showers, low 10. Monday, sunny, windy. High 23, Monday night, clear. Low 11, Tuesday, sunny. High 25.
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0: From the CJ Radio Weather Center, here's the forecast for the Heartland. Today, mainly cloudy with 30% chance of showers and risk of a thunderstorm. Wind south 20 kilometers per hour, high 24, humidex 28, UV index 6 or high. Tonight, mainly cloudy with 30% chance of showers and risk of a thunderstorm. Wind south 20 kilometers per hour, becoming light early this evening. Low 13, Saturday, a mix of sun and cloud, high 28, humidex 32, UV index 6 or high. Saturday night, cloudy, low 15. Sunday, a mix of sun and cloud, high 26. Sunday night, showers, low 10. Monday, sunny, windy. High 23, Monday night, clear, low 11. Tuesday, sunny, high 25.
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1: From the national newsroom of CJ Radio, I'm Aiden Sparks. RCMP say two men have been arrested after a shooting and truck theft in Manitoba's Interlake region. Police say two suspects went to a home in Gunton on August 19th, where one tried to steal a truck from the driveway. A resident was confronted by a man with a handgun, struck in the arm and not injured after a shot was fired into the ground. RCMP later found a stolen handgun believed to have been used. Police say one suspect fled wearing a ghillie suit, while another fell through a Gimli home ceiling while hiding in an attic. Premier Wab Kinew and Mayor Scott Gillingham are backing Winnipeg Police Chief Gene Bowers' decision to end retail security over time shifts for officers. Bowers told officers this week the change is needed because the service has struggled to fill key frontline vacancies. Kinew says operational decisions are up to the police chief, but the province supports efforts to keep officers available for broader community needs. Gillingham says frontline policing must come first if special duty work in retail stores is making staffing more difficult. American Liquor is being removed from Manitoba Liquor Mart shelves again as the province continues its boycott over U.S. tariffs. Manitoba Liquor and Lotteries says the products will be taken off shelves across its 63 stores, with the remaining inventory either returned to storage or destroyed. Premier Wab Kinew says publicly owned liquor marts should not give shelf space to American products while the Trump administration is threatening Canada's economy. Manitoba first pulled U.S. alcohol in March 2025, though some stock was later sold to prevent waste and raise money for charities. A U.S. air traffic controllers union is acknowledging allegations that two members left work early shortly before a deadly Air Canada Express crash at LaGuardia Airport in March. U.S. media reports say the FAA is considering firing the controllers, who allegedly left about an hour before their shifts ended, leaving colleagues without backup. The crash happened after a regional jet was cleared to land, and a fire truck was later cleared to cross the active runway. Two Canadian pilots were killed, and more than 40 people were taken to hospital. That's a look at news. Weather is next.
2: From the CJ Radio Weather Center, here's the forecast for the Heartland. Today, mainly cloudy with 30% chance of showers and risk of a thunderstorm. Wind south 20 kilometers per hour, high 24, humidex 28, UV index 6 or high. Tonight, mainly cloudy with 30% chance of showers and risk of a thunderstorm. Wind south 20 kilometers per hour, becoming light early this evening. Low 13 Saturday, a mix of sun and cloud, high 28, humidex 32, UV index 6 or high. Saturday night, cloudy, low 15. Sunday, a mix of sun and cloud, high 26. Sunday night, showers, low 10. Monday, sunny, windy. High 23, Monday night, clear, low 11. Tuesday, sunny, high 25.
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0: From the CJ Radio Weather Center, here's the forecast for the Heartland. Today, mainly cloudy with 30% chance of showers and risk of a thunderstorm. Wind south 20 kilometers per hour, high 24, humidex 28, UV index 6 or high. Tonight, mainly cloudy with 30% chance of showers and risk of a thunderstorm. Wind south 20 kilometers per hour, becoming light early this evening. Low 13, Saturday, a mix of sun and cloud, high 28, humidex 32, UV index 6 or high. Saturday night, cloudy, low 15. Sunday, a mix of sun and cloud, high 26. Sunday night, showers, low 10. Monday, sunny, windy, high 23. Monday night, clear, low 11. Tuesday, sunny, high 25.
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He blessed her then, and we sort of took it for granted and didn't ask again. So let's just kind of hold her hand now, that's all. In case she stumbles, let's don't let her fall.

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She's like a mother to me, and I love her with all my heart. And let me tell you this, sir, everything I am or ever hope to be, I owe to her.

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1: From the national newsroom of CJ Radio, I'm Aiden Sparks. Ottawa is providing $5 million for a Manitoba Kiwatinohi Okimakanak project aimed at giving First Nations offenders in northern Manitoba more culturally connected sentencing options. The funding will support MKO's GLADU Pathways to Healing initiative over 5 years, reaching up to 26 northern First Nations. Under the program, MKO workers will prepare GLADU reports and create healing and wellness plans for participants. The goal is to connect people with supports such as housing, health care, addictions counseling, and education, while helping reduce future involvement in the justice system. Premier Wab Kinew and Mayor Scott Gillingham are backing Winnipeg Police Chief Jean Bauer's decision to end retail security overtime shifts for officers. Bauer's told officers this week the change is needed because the service has struggled to fill key frontline vacancies. Kinew says operational decisions are up to the police chief, but the province supports efforts to keep officers available for broader community needs. Gillingham says frontline policing must come first if special duty work in retail stores is making staffing more difficult. Manitoba is overhauling physical education and health classes, with a new kindergarten to grade 12 curriculum being piloted this fall. Premier Wab Kinew says the Everybody, Everyday policy will make Manitoba a national leader in keeping students active. Starting in the 2028-29 school year, mandatory phys ed and health courses will have to be delivered entirely in person, including for grade 11 and 12 students. Teens have previously been able to exercise independently and submit hours for credit after grade 10. A U.S. air traffic controllers union is acknowledging allegations that two members left work early shortly before a deadly Air Canada Express crash at LaGuardia Airport in March. U.S. media reports say the FAA is considering firing the controllers, who allegedly left about an hour before their shifts ended, leaving colleagues without backup. The crash happened after a regional jet was cleared to land, and a fire truck was later cleared to cross the active runway. Two Canadian pilots were killed, and more than 40 people were taken to hospital. That's a look at news. Weather is next.
2: From the CJ Radio Weather Center, here's the forecast for the Heartland. Today, mainly cloudy with 30% chance of showers and risk of a thunderstorm. Wind south 20 kilometers per hour, high 24, humidex 28, UV index 6 or high. Tonight, mainly cloudy with 30% chance of showers and risk of a thunderstorm. Wind south 20 kilometers per hour, becoming light early this evening. Low 13 Saturday, a mix of sun and cloud, high 28, humidex 32, UV index 6 or high. Saturday night, cloudy, low 15. Sunday, a mix of sun and cloud, high 26. Sunday night, showers, low 10. Monday, sunny, windy, high 23. Monday night, clear, low 11. Tuesday, sunny, high 25.
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From the CJ Radio Weather Center, here's the forecast for the Heartland. Today, mainly cloudy with 30% chance of showers and risk of a thunderstorm. Wind south 20 kilometers per hour, high 24, humidex 28, UV index 6 or high. Tonight, mainly cloudy with 30% chance of showers and risk of a thunderstorm. Wind south 20 kilometers per hour, becoming light early this evening. Low 13 Saturday, a mix of sun and cloud, high 28, humidex 32, UV index 6 or high. Saturday night, cloudy, low 15. Sunday, a mix of sun and cloud, high 26. Sunday night, showers, low 10. Monday, sunny, windy, high 23. Monday night, clear, low 11. Tuesday, sunny, high 25.

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1: From the national newsroom of CJ Radio, I'm Aiden Sparks. Manitoba is overhauling physical education and health classes with a new kindergarten to grade 12 curriculum being piloted this fall. Premier Wab Kanyu says the Everybody, Everyday policy will make Manitoba a national leader in keeping students active. Starting in the 2028-29 school year, mandatory phys ed and health courses will have to be delivered entirely in person, including for grade 11 and 12 students. Teens have previously been able to exercise independently and submit hours for credit after grade 10. Premier Wab Kanyu and Mayor Scott Gillingham are backing Winnipeg Police Chief Jean Bauer's decision to end retail security overtime shifts for officers. Bauer's told officers this week the change is needed because the service has struggled to fill key frontline vacancies. Kanyu says operational decisions are up to the police chief, but the province supports efforts to keep officers available for broader community needs. Gillingham says frontline policing must come first if special duty work in retail stores is making staffing more difficult. A former Manitoba nurse has been fined $8,000 and faces major practice restrictions after admitting to professional misconduct at Holy Family Care Home in Winnipeg. The College of Registered Nurses of Manitoba says Kamaljeet Kaur Durdi mistakenly inserted 10 centimeters of gauze into a patient's anus instead of dressing a nearby wound. The panel called the mistake extremely disturbing, saying the wound was large and easy to distinguish. The patient's wound was left uncovered for hours before a healthcare aide discovered the problem and it was properly treated. American Liquor is being removed from Manitoba Liquor Mart shelves again as the province continues its boycott over U.S. tariffs. Manitoba Liquor and Lotteries says the products will be taken off shelves across its 63 stores, with the remaining inventory either returned to storage or destroyed. Premier Wab Kanyu says publicly owned liquor marts should not give shelf space to American products while the Trump administration is threatening Canada's economy. Manitoba first pulled U.S. alcohol in March 2025, though some stock was later sold to prevent waste and raise money for charities. That's a look at news. Weather is next.
2: From the CJ Radio Weather Center, here is the forecast for the Heartland. Tonight, mainly cloudy with 30% chance of showers and risk of a thunderstorm. Wind southeast 20 kilometers per hour, becoming light late this evening. Low 12, Saturday, a mix of sun and cloud. 30% chance of showers in the morning with risk of a thunderstorm. High 29, humidex 32, UV index 6 or high. Saturday night, partly cloudy, wind becoming northeast 20 kilometers per hour after midnight, low 12. Sunday sunny, high 27. Sunday night showers, low 10. Monday cloudy with 60% chance of showers, high 23. Monday night cloudy periods, low 12.
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0: from the CJ Radio Weather Center, here is the forecast for the Heartland. Tonight, mainly cloudy with 30% chance of showers and risk of a thunderstorm. Wind southeast 20 kilometers per hour, becoming light late this evening. Low 12, Saturday, a mix of sun and cloud. 30% chance of showers in the morning with risk of a thunderstorm. High 29, humidex 32, UV index 6 or high. Saturday night, partly cloudy, wind becoming northeast 20 kilometers per hour after midnight. Low 12, Sunday sunny, high 27, Sunday night showers. Low 10, Monday cloudy with 60% chance of showers. High 23, Monday night cloudy periods, low 12.
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1: From the national newsroom of CJ Radio, I'm Aiden Sparks. Ottawa is providing $5 million for a Manitoba Kiwatinohi Okimakanak project aimed at giving First Nations offenders in northern Manitoba more culturally connected sentencing options. The funding will support MKO's GLADU Pathways to Healing initiative over 5 years, reaching up to 26 northern First Nations. Under the program, MKO workers will prepare GLADU reports and create healing and wellness plans for participants. The goal is to connect people with support such as housing, health care, addictions counseling, and education, while helping reduce future involvement in the justice system. Saskatchewan says only Canadian companies will be allowed to build data centers in the province under a new framework released Thursday. The province says the strategy will prioritize Saskatchewan partnerships, local labor, and Canadian regulations to protect data sovereignty. Sask Power Minister Jeremy Harrison says artificial intelligence and data security will become as important as energy security. He says Saskatchewan can attract billions of dollars in investment by allowing experienced Canadian operators to build data centers in the province, rather than seeing that development go elsewhere. The historic Fort Garry Hotel in downtown Winnipeg is one step closer to a possible sale. The hotel's owners and agents are reviewing bids from potential buyers, including the Manitoba Métis Federation, which confirms it submitted an offer. The 113-year-old hotel went on the market in May and is expected to sell for tens of millions of dollars. The Fort Garry is a National Historic Site with 236 rooms and suites, restaurants, conference space, a spa, and an entertainment venue. It welcomes about 80,000 guests a year and employs nearly 400 people. A U.S. Air Traffic Controllers Union is acknowledging allegations that two members left work early shortly before a deadly Air Canada Express crash at LaGuardia Airport in March. U.S. media reports say the FAA is considering firing the controllers, who allegedly left about an hour before their shifts ended, leaving colleagues without backup. The crash happened after a regional jet was cleared to land, and a fire truck was later cleared to cross the active runway. Two Canadian pilots were killed, and more than 40 people were taken to hospital. That's a look at news. Weather is next.
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3: From the CJ Radio Weather Center, here is the forecast for the Heartland. Tonight, mainly cloudy with 30% chance of showers and risk of a thunderstorm. Wind southeast 20 kilometers per hour, becoming light late this evening. Low 12, Saturday, a mix of sun and cloud. 30% chance of showers in the morning with risk of a thunderstorm. High 29, humidex 32, UV index 6 or high. Saturday night, partly cloudy, wind becoming northeast 20 kilometers per hour after midnight, low 12. Sunday sunny, high 27, Sunday night showers, low 10. Monday cloudy with 60% chance of showers, high 23. Monday night, cloudy periods, low 12.
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0: They are counting on you to get them there. 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

0: from the CJ Radio Weather Center, here is the forecast for the Heartland. Tonight, mainly cloudy with 30% chance of showers and risk of a thunderstorm. Wind southeast 20 kilometers per hour, becoming light late this evening. Low 12, Saturday, a mix of sun and cloud. 30% chance of showers in the morning with risk of a thunderstorm. High 29, humidex 32, UV index 6 or high. Saturday night, partly cloudy, wind becoming northeast 20 kilometers per hour after midnight. Low 12. Sunday sunny, high 27. Sunday night showers. Low 10. Monday cloudy with 60% chance of showers. High 23. Monday night cloudy periods, low 12.
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1: From the national newsroom of CJ Radio, I'm Aiden Sparks. A former Manitoba nurse has been fined $8,000 and faces major practice restrictions after admitting to professional misconduct at Holy Family Care Home in Winnipeg. The College of Registered Nurses of Manitoba says Kamaljeet Kaur Durdi mistakenly inserted 10 centimeters of gauze into a patient's anus instead of dressing a nearby wound. The panel called the mistake extremely disturbing, saying the wound was large and easy to distinguish. The patient's wound was left uncovered for hours before a healthcare aide discovered the problem and it was properly treated. A man has been charged after a security guard was stabbed at a Dollarama in Winnipeg's St. James area. Police say the guard confronted a suspected shoplifter Tuesday afternoon before being stabbed in the upper body with a sharp-edged weapon. Police arrested 29-year-old Nelson Preston Sumner Wednesday morning, and he remains in custody on charges of aggravated assault, robbery, and failing to comply with probation. Court records show Sumner was previously convicted of mischief, assault with a weapon, and breaching court orders after an incident involving a machete outside a Henderson Highway home. Prime Minister Mark Carney says Canadians will continue to call Lake Ontario by its original name after U.S. President Donald Trump signed an executive order to rename it Lake America. Carney said the name Lake Ontario comes from the Wendat word Ontario, meaning the lake is beautiful and big and has been used for more than 400 years. The exchange comes as tensions between Canada and the U.S. continue to rise after trade talks collapsed and both countries moved ahead with new tariffs. American liquor is being removed from Manitoba Liquor Mart shelves again as the province continues its boycott over U.S. tariffs. Manitoba Liquor and Lotteries says the products will be taken off shelves across its 63 stores, with the remaining inventory either returned to storage or destroyed. Premier Wab Kanyu says publicly owned liquor marts should not give shelf space to American products while the Trump administration is threatening Canada's economy. Manitoba first pulled U.S. alcohol in March 2025, though some stock was later sold to prevent waste and raise money for charities. That's a look at news. Weather is next.
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3: From the CJ Radio Weather Center, here's the forecast for the Heartland. Tonight, mainly cloudy with 30% chance of showers and risk of a thunderstorm. Wind southeast 20 kilometers per hour, becoming light late this evening. Low 12, Saturday, a mix of sun and cloud. 30% chance of showers in the morning with risk of a thunderstorm. High 29, humidex 32, UV index 6 or high. Saturday night, partly cloudy, wind becoming northeast 20 kilometers per hour after midnight. Low 12, Sunday sunny, high 27, Sunday night showers. Low 10, Monday cloudy with 60% chance of showers. High 23, Monday night cloudy periods, low 12.
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0: Manitoba, we look out for each other. 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It's time to pay all workers fairly. That's the Manitoba way. A message from MGEU.
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0: from the CJ Radio Weather Center. Here is the forecast for the Heartland. Tonight, mainly cloudy with 30% chance of showers and risk of a thunderstorm. Wind southeast 20 kilometers per hour, becoming light late this evening. Low 12, Saturday, a mix of sun and cloud. 30% chance of showers in the morning with risk of a thunderstorm. High 29, Humidex 32, UV index 6 or high. Saturday night, partly cloudy, wind becoming northeast 20 kilometers per hour after midnight, low 12. Sunday sunny, high 27. Sunday night, showers, low 10. Monday, cloudy with 60% chance of showers, high 23. Monday night, cloudy periods, low 12.
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